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0: right? Yeah. I mean, yeah, it's nonstop. Ben Stiller, Knicks superfan,
1: yes,
0: was on with Charles Barkley and the guys on Inside the NBA last night. Here's what he said.
2: Yeah, my wife, Christine, and I came home after the last game and burned the clothes we were wearing. I'm not ever wearing that stupid final shirt that I was wearing. That was awful. And the jeans. She had some, like, bracelets that got thrown away. Yeah, it's just you wipe it clean. And, you know, these I've been wearing for a while because I've had good games with them, too. But otherwise, everything else, you start fresh.
0: All right, so I'm not burning clothes, right? Especially in that tax bracket, there's no way, because the jeans he was wearing, I guarantee you weren't Wranglers like what I wear, right? Or the jacket. But I do respect the ever-loving hell out of him going, you know what? The clothing that we were wearing, gone. Incinerated. Yeah. History. Out. Done. Knicks win. I promise you, guys like Ben Stiller, you, Mark Zeno, and if it were my team, I would be wearing the exact same outfit from underwear, socks on down, done, same thing.
3: It's rinse funny because the shirt that I wore to watch game three, threw it in the wash and throw it out. But it was a Knicks shirt. Okay, we're not putting this thing on for game four. So that was 100% not happening again. But I sat, look, you sit in the same seat. You do the same things over and over again. You feel the mojo starting to build. Like you're the cosmos of the universe you're part of. And even though...
0: And we feel like we have an outcome.
3: Right. In the back of my head, I know it has absolutely no bearing whatsoever.
0: None.
3: And listen, as people who like to wager, you and I, like, I go through the same sort of process every time when after a bet. Well, that bet went on, I'm going to do the same thing again. I'm going to put, the remote in the same spot and everything else. Like, I know it has absolutely no bearing on the outcome. None whatsoever. But you do it anyway. Because you just feel like...
0: Why do we do that?
3: I think it is it's more like a sense of belonging. I think it's more of a sense of being part of the whole thing. It traps you in the moment, right? I mean, think of it this way.
0: Ben Stiller burning his jeans that he wore in game three.
3: He can afford to burn jeans. His jeans are probably $250 a pair, but that's neither here nor there. Going to the Gap for $29. But anyway, I think the point is that you just feel like you are part of the whole. It immerses you in the experience. You and I know this just from covering games objectively.
0: Yep.
3: When we see great games and things that happen that we have no emotional investment in, you view it through a different lens. But when you're part of the whole entire thing, and you're part of you feel like you were part of that comeback.
0: Not even physically, like, emotionally, right? Not physically invested, emotionally invested.
3: It's something as simple as, and I cracked a beer at this point, and everything started to change, so I started drinking beer the rest of the game. You know, like, it's one of some silly thing like that just ties you forever to the moment. You never forget it. That's what the superstition does as a fan. It ties you, to the moment, and you remember all of those things. I mean, I did the same thing during college, okay, after every Yankees playoff win, all right, in 96 and in 98. Put a huge speaker in the window and started blaring New York, New York outside onto the campus. It was annoying. Everybody hated me for it, and I understand why. But I repeated it the same time, the same way. I sat in the same seat during every game that we watched in our dorm. I mean, like, these are silly things that we do, and you look back on it. Yes, it was utterly ridiculous to do it. It had absolutely no bearing on the outcome. But you do it anyway because...
0: But you thought you did. Yeah.
3: Yeah.
0: No, that's the beauty and the power of sports, right? That's what Nelson Mandela was talking about. Sports has the innate, remarkable ability to unite and bring so many different, classes together. Sports does not know color, sex,
3: Nope.
0: Tax brackets, that's the beauty of it. I mean, it's a remarkable drug. And by the way, on that matter, drugs don't know, they're colorblind. Yeah, they don't know tax brackets and so on and so forth. But that's why sports is one of the greatest things that we have going. And we always love it. And that's why we are so stupidly superstitious about when we're watching our teams. And Nick Cardi, you're a New Yorker. Come on, man. You're a Knicks fan.
4: I'm not insane.
1: No, I mean,
0: well, you are.
3: Hold on. What was that statement?
1: I'm not insane. 1 minute. I don't really think I have that many superstitions. I wear like the same Brunson jersey for the, like, it's the same one. I like, there was no difference between game four and game five. So, or three and four.
0: But you're wearing the same Brunson uni.
1: Yeah, but it's the only one I have, so it's not like I'm. Sorry, it's not like I'm Ben Stiller.
0: So you're not wearing
1: like
0: just a white tank top. You're wearing the same damn shirt. So yes, that is superstitious. Yes,
1: I guess I got my Knicks pint glass I'm drinking out of. Yeah, I'm all in.
3: Everybody's got their little quirks that they do, and I would tell you, I would even argue too. Female sports fans are more superstitious than men.
0: Oh, my wife. Oh my Lord, dude. Oh yeah, coach. No. Don't
3: I would argue they're way.
0: Don't even get me started. Oh hell yes! Oh.
3: NBA playoffs are on ESPN Radio. Catch postseason action on ESPN Radio and the ESPN app, presented by Gusto. Coming up next, what was it like inside Madison Square Garden last night? We're going to talk to the man who is behind the mic. Oh God, he is as elated as I am. That's next. It's ESPN Radio and the ESPN app.
4: Hey, this is Rich Eisen. Coming up on Thursday's show, Game 4 of the NBA Finals is in the books. We'll talk about it with Hall of Famer Chris Webber. The actor Hart Denton from the Yellowstone spinoff series Dutton Ranch joins us in studio. And head coach Zach Taylor of the Cincinnati Bengals will also join us. 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
20: ABC News, I'm Michelle Franz, and a possible deal to end the three-month-long war with Iran inching toward the finish line, according to President Trump today. ABC's Patrick Riebel says the ceasefire, though, remains fragile.
21: We have not really heard from the Iranians yet. There has been no official response to President Trump's announcement that that Iran is close to agreeing what he called this memo, this memorandum of understanding. We have been hearing from some Iranian state media, which basically have been pushing back on the idea that any agreement has been finalized.
20: President Trump also says the Strait of Hormuz will, quote, officially open the moment a deal is signed. Just hours after FISA extension measures failed in both the House and the Senate today over Bill Pulte's role as acting DNI director, President Trump announced he's nominated former SEC chair Jay Clayton to lead the agency. Mexico beat South Africa in the first match of the World Cup today in Mexico City. This is ABC News.
22: Here's your Storm Team 20 forecast. A tornado watch continues. Partly cloudy tonight, with severe thunderstorms likely. Lows of low around 59, westerly winds 8 to 15 miles per hour. Bright sunshine expected tomorrow, highs around 82. Mainly clear tomorrow night, lows dip down to about 62. I'm meteorologist Laura Lockwood on Sports Radio 92.3 FM in 1450 AM. 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

0: the Thunder Bay Bombers,
1: dude. Stop.
0: You don't want to go into Thunder Bay with stitches, baby. Stop. You don't want to. You don't want to do that. Watch.
1: Charlestown Chiefs, man. That's it. That's where it ends.
0: I have never felt more Miracle.
1: I watched Miracle last night. By the way,
0: yes, outstanding. I love you more than any other man on the face of this earth, and I mean that. But we are so divergent on this. Don't you dare talk bad about Youngblood as a hockey movie.
1: It's a great bad movie.
0: Okay, that's fair. That's a better description of it.
1: Yeah,
0: it's
1: a cheesy 80s.
0: When we were kids in the 80s, growing up, like, and we all played hockey. Hockey was the first sport I played growing up as a kid in New York, right? Like, it was just I was on skates at 3 years old, so we all played it nonstop, and we adored that movie. Murray Chadwick, the great head coach of the Hamilton Mustangs.
1: Stop.
0: And oh, by the way, Rob Lowe is dating the coach's daughter in that movie.
1: Yes.
0: Which is apparently something right now you can relate to very well. Not the coach, but you have daughter things going on at home. It just, you know.
1: My daughter's boyfriend had his wisdom teeth taken out, and he's been stoned upstairs in my guest bedroom for 3 days.
0: You probably want to phrase that and put some more context to that the way you said it out there.
1: My daughter's boyfriend.
0: You never say he's upstairs stoned in my house. That doesn't sound
1: good.
0: Yeah,
1: for 3 days. Yeah. Coming off wisdom teeth surgery. When your kid comes out of having their wisdom teeth out, I mean, it's get your video ready. It is awesome. It's hilarious. Because they are they're chasing a unicorn through a forest, right? I mean, they have no earthly idea what is going on. Well, this kid, because his mom got, and Alicia is awesome, she owns a roofing company, so she has been taken to Amarillo, Texas for like 6 months to deal with these massive projects. So my daughter Maren's boyfriend is living with his aunt, and for the last 3 days, you know, the mom came down, obviously, for the surgery and was here for a day and a half. For the last day and a half, it's just been the boyfriend upstairs stoned.
0: And I bet that goes over like a fart in church.
1: I finally today went, look, it's wisdom teeth. He's fine. Go home. You're good.
0: It's time for you to, you ain't got to go home, but you got to get on up out of here.
1: I haven't slept, dude, in like 2.5 days, and you're loving this. You're laughing at me, not with me, but you're laughing.
0: I am. Because I could just picture you. I could picture you with like a light on, like a small light on in the bedroom, just staring at the wall.
1: I was waking up at 2 a.m. and going upstairs, yes, and do you need some more meds, right? Are you good? Making sure that he's in the guest room and there was nobody in there. With him in the guest room. Yes. My wife, by the way, is in Oregon moving our older daughter out of her apartment to a new apartment. So I am dealing with this on my own. Yeah. Oh, yeah. Yeah. It goes back to last week. I need my wife to come home. That's it. Because I had to kick the boyfriend out of the house, and he's now back at his aunt's, and there you go. What more do you want from me?
0: And he's probably not as smart as it was when he had his wisdom teeth. See, there you go. So all is well with your
1: it's,
0: world.
1: It's a bleep show. That's my world.
0: We have wound down the second period.
1: Thank goodness.
0: We are on to the second intermission here with the Hurricanes.
1: You have so many things you want to ask me right now. I know. I'm looking at you. And I'm glad you aren't, because we're live on air right now.
0: I do. I was just going to ask if next time he's there, if you want me to just come pull security, you know, hang out.
1: Well, you are legally armed as a colonel in our U.S. Army. So,
0: hey son, you might want to rethink that decision.
1: You have an official body count. Right?
0: Yeah, there you go. Okay. Listen there, young man. You might want to rethink that decision. Go back down the end of the hall and stay in that room and don't come out till I tell you. Okay? Mr. Fitzsimmons gave us specific instructions. Sit down and shut up.
1: Oh, you can't make it up.
0: No.
1: Yep. Being a parent. There you go.
0: This was SportsCenter.
1: That's all I got. Thanks,
0: I know.
1: Man. Appreciate it.
0: A new interview podcast from Rich Eisen featuring SportsCenter legends now available at Disney Plus, the Rich Eisen Show YouTube channel, and all podcast platforms. This was SportsCenter. It was presented by Gusto.
1: What would you do?
0: Well, you know, I chuckled when you first told me this, because as a father of just two sons, this is a problem I'll never have to have, thank God. But, you know, the best advice you could give to a young dad of daughters is bulk up. I mean, there are a lot of fancy things on the market now that you might be able to enhance your physique with.
1: Oh, Lord. Here we go. What I ask. Cardi, cut him off.
0: It's not a bad idea.
1: Cut him off.
0: Just, you know, preparation for things later on in life. Game night is up next.
1: I used to like
0: this. This has been ESPN Radio, the ESPN App Series XM.
1: All of you.
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9: ABC News, I'm Dave Packard. President Trump calling off attacks on Iran, saying that now he's close to a deal and that it could be signed over the next few days. ABC senior Pentagon reporter Louis Martinez with what we know.
10: So the first details that we've gotten about this deal are coming from Israeli Prime Minister Bibi Netanyahu. But what we are talking about, according to Netanyahu, is the elimination of the removal of Iran's enriched uranium, the dismantling of Iran's uranium enrichment facilities, the limiting of their missile production, and the end of Iran's proxies.
9: President Trump announced the nomination of U.S. Attorney for the Southern District of New York and former SEC Chairman Jay Clayton as permanent director of national intelligence to replace controversial acting director Bill Pulte. The 2026 FIFA World Cup officially kicking off in Mexico City. First match saw Mexico score a 2-0 win over South Africa. This is ABC News.
6: Here's your Storm Team 20 forecast. A tornado watch continues. Chance of severe thunderstorms tonight. Otherwise, partly cloudy skies. Lows of aloft around 59. Winds out of the west, 8 to 15 miles per hour. Bright sunshine expected tomorrow. Highs around 82. Lows dip down to about 62 tomorrow night. Mainly clear skies. I'm meteorologist Laura Lockwood on Sports Radio 92.3 FM and 1450 AM. Right now, it's 68 degrees.
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0: Tech a lot. I think that their head coach, Joey McGuire, is a fantastic coach. I just can't get behind this. I just think that this kind of reeks, right? Mm-hmm. And it just really makes the NCAA look like it has absolutely no power whatsoever. Charlie Baker mentioned enforcing their rules. This, to me, makes it feel like they don't have any power to enforce their rules. But Charlie Baker, well, he responded to that, if they do have power, in fact.
1: Well, as long as you have judges who are willing to sort of ignore the rules and the law in some respect on a number of these issues, and you have people that are willing to go to court over it, it's a question that's worth asking. The bigger question is not so much the individual cases, because at the end of the day, the individual cases are sort of few and far between. It's the impact it has on sort of, you know, most organizations, including this one, right? There's the hard rules and then there's the soft rules. The hard rules are the ones that people, the membership, remember, the membership votes on and puts in place. And the soft rules are sort of the modes of behavior associated with those rules. And when we're in a situation like the one we're in now, where even though the membership votes on the rules and the vast majority of the membership abides by those rules, the fact that some people will go to court, and in some cases to what I would describe as friendly courts, to chase a decision that gets them out from under a rule, it just destabilizes a lot.
2: Yeah, and unfortunately, that is the state of college sports, especially college football. I'm sure there are judges in every state that has some type of allegiance or affection for a big-time college in that state. And, you know, again, it maybe they're more likely to rule for or in favor of that school. So it's very disappointing. Like, for me, nobody looks worse than Texas Tech. In this situation,
0: the whole situation looks terrible.
2: Yeah,
0: and I don't root for anyone to fail.
2: Right,
0: but I mean, literally, if you're betting on your team, right, and you're having this gambling situation, and this is one of the things that we started talking about when sports betting became legal. There was a lot of, you know, ramifications. There was a lot of rules that were put in place, and this to me seems like this is the biggest rule that you can't break,
2: right.
0: But somehow, some way, you're able to skirt around it. Like, to me, it doesn't make any sense. So what happens? Let's just rock with me here. It's week four. They're playing in a big game, and they're up big, and then all of a sudden, at the end of the game, there's an interception thrown.
2: Yeah, there'll be questions, right? There'll be questions. The integrity of the game, right? That is the most – it's even important to those who gamble,
0: right?
2: The integrity of the game. You have to know everything is on the up and up. Listen, I'm not saying Texas Tech should throw this young man in the trash. No. Honor his scholarship. Help him as much as you can. Use him as an advocate for other young men that might struggle with gambling. I'm not saying they need to put a scarlet letter on him. No, but being the quarterback of a big of any college football team, that should be off the table after what he's gone through. He's admitted he is addicted to gambling. And from what I know of people who have struggled with addiction, you're always recovering. So it's a tough spot to put that young man in. And I would even argue Texas Tech is not looking out for him in his best interest.
0: No, I mean, they're looking out for a player that can play
2: the
0: quarterback position, help him win games.
2: Yeah.
0: Look, in the NFL, and I've heard people say, well, when he gets to the league, you know, teams are going to definitely want him. You can go into a locker room, any locker room across the league right now, any kind of facility around the league, and all it says is what you can't do when it comes to gambling.
2: Yeah.
0: Right? And they have rules that say you can't even go, if you're a player, into a sports book during the season. And I live right around the corner from a casino. I've always asked the question, when I come in from the parking garage and I'm going into the casino maybe to go to a restaurant and I pass a sports book on my left, am I in the sports book or am I in a casino going to the restaurant?
2: Right. Right.
0: You know what I mean? Like, it's so temperamental that to me this feels like, how does this even sound up and up?
2: It's crazy. I think of Emmanuel Clase, who was never accused of throwing games. He just was throwing a bad pitch, but he will never play in Major League Baseball ever again for understandable reasons.
0: This is just a bizarre situation. I'm sure there's going to be a few more twists and turns before it's all said and done, but bizarre is probably the easiest and best way to word it. What's not bizarre is the College World Series. That gets going tomorrow in Omaha. That's next on Game Night on ESPN Radio and the ESPN app.
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14: ABC News, I'm Dave Packer. A deal with Iran to end the war is very close. That's what President Trump says and why he says he called off fresh strikes on the nation. ABC's Rachel Scott in the Oval Office asking the president.
15: You have said before that Iran and the United States were close to a deal. It has not happened yet. Why are you so convinced that this time is different?
16: Because they've taken a pounding. They've taken a pounding like very few people could take. And they want to make the deal a lot more than I do.
14: Severe weather across the Midwest, leading now to more than 1,400 flight cancellations today. The biggest impact, Chicago. Air traffic controllers evacuated the Midway Tower due to a tornado warning. Baltimore City Public Schools says federal immigration agents arrested two people on school grounds of an elementary middle school today. A spokesperson confirming that pre-K and kindergarten graduation ceremonies were taking place at the time of the arrests. No immediate comment from DHS. This is ABC News.
17: Here's your Storm Team 20 forecast. Severe thunderstorms likely tonight. Otherwise, partly cloudy skies. Lows dip down to about 59. Winds out of the northwest, 8 to 15 miles per hour. Ample sunshine expected tomorrow. Daytime highs approaching 82. Mainly clear skies tomorrow night. Lows dip down to about 62. I'm meteorologist Laura Lockwood on Sports Radio 92.3 FM and 1450 AM. 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

0: to the trainer and said he had a little behind the knee, a little hamstring. So just wanted to be smart and not push it. So I feel good about him being in there tomorrow. But obviously with the travel tonight, we'll just kind of see how he comes in.
1: Was there something that sparked it, or was something he's been kind of feeling?
0: No, first we heard about it. So I don't know if it was when he tried to steal second base or what, but didn't hear about it last night. Didn't hear about it today until about the sixth inning, something like that.
2: So Dave Roberts making it sound like not a big deal. Shohei Lee. You know, level of concern is not high, but of course we'll pay attention, especially when it's Shohei. That is always a big deal. Again, showing love to the ones that deserve it here on game night on ESPN Radio. The Orioles, the Mariners, Pete Alonso.
3: Pete hits it high and deep. Left field. There it goes. Pete Alonso sends it deep into the Baltimore night. What a shot. It made it onto the walkway in left field. Pete Alonso just sent a baseball where it just never goes. 40 later, the Orioles are all over Brian Wu, 6-1 Baltimore.
4: Nothing can stop me, I'm all the way up.
5: WBAL on the call there. When all things went final, it was the Orioles 7, the Mariners 5.
2: Yeah, they had to hold on to that one, man. They were up 6-1 in the bottom of the third, and then they end up winning 7-5. So it became a lot closer than it needed to be. But Baltimore held on for the victory. Pete Alonso, 2-run home run, the 6th run, 3rd inning, 439 feet, longest for Orioles this season. Back-to-back games with a home run for Pete Alonso. How about the Mets and the Cardinals? Juan Soto making that money.
6: 2 outs in the 7th, a 1-2. Ripped in the inner right field, pretty deep. Walker back onto the track, at the wall, and it's gone! Juan Soto with a go-ahead home run in the bottom of the 7th has given the Mets a 5-4 lead.
4: Nothing can stop me. I'm all the way up.
5: That highlight courtesy of 880 ESPN New York. The Cardinals fall to the Mets 5-4.
2: Juan Soto's first go-ahead hit in the 7th inning or later this season. Second go-ahead home run as a Met. The other one coming on July 7th of 2025. At San Francisco. What about the Cubs and the Rockies? Top of the 4th, this happened.
7: Cubs trail by a run. Here's the pitch. Suzuki drives one in the air. Deep left field. It's got a chance. Grand slam home run. Seiya Suzuki with a granny.
4: Nothing can stop me. I'm all the way up.
5: That call courtesy of Cubs Radio Network. The Cubs kept going from there as they beat the Rockies 9-3.
2: That's Suzuki's 3rd career Grand Slam, 1st one this season. 4th Japanese player to hit 3 career Grand Slams. Not bad at that at all. And then the Cubs hit 3 home runs in the game for the first time since April 25th. So they just do what I would do, Emmett. Just, I don't need to steal bases no more. I just hit the ball over the fence. Just go yard.
5: Hey, ain't nothing wrong with that. You know, everybody loves the long ball. You know what I'm saying? Home runs are awesome. That's why we had a home run derby.
2: I can't believe nobody rang the bell on me, man. Y'all are slipping, man. Y'all are not on your A game.
5: It's been a long week, dog.
2: Man,
5: all right?
2: It took me a celebrity all-star softball game before I ever hit a home run. I don't know what y'all talking about, man. He's Emmett Golden. I'm Q Myers. We got Sports Center all night coming up next on ESPN Radio and the all-new ESPN app.
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17: 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It's game 5 of a deadlocked Stanley Cup Final.
18: Ehlers with a shot direct to the front. He scores! The captain! It's 5 games! It's 6 goals in the Stanley Cup Final! Oh, captain! Short stall!
17: We've got all the reaction from a historic game 5 of the NBA Finals.
19: There was no pick 6 in that game. There was no disastrous thing. The Spurs had 4 or 5 disastrous moments that are inexplicable.
17: The standoff continues between Texas Tech and the NCAA.
20: Tech has made their side very clear in a letter that was sent from the Attorney General in the state to the Big 12 today, essentially threatening legal action from Tech.
17: Plus, we prepare you for the U.S. Men's National Team's World Cup match against Paraguay.
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22: 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Getaway day in baseball. We'll hear from NCAA President Charlie Baker on the Brendan Sorsby ruling. The World Cup is back, and we've got Commissioner's Cup in the W. But let's get right to the ice.
23: Brandon Bussey, his first ever playoff start, will be a win in the Stanley Cup Final in Game 4. And we're headed back to Raleigh, tied at 2.
24: Kids grow up, they dream about doing something like this. So honored to have the opportunity. It was a great effort by us tonight. Excited to get back to Raleigh.
25: Every game has been ups and downs, and it's never pretty. And it's been so much fun to be a part of. But the guys grinded mentally tough tonight, I thought. And it was a big win.
22: So here we go, Stanley Cup Final, Game 5 on ABC, series tied 2-2, and what a series it's been to this point. You heard it right there, but the big question coming into this one was who would be in the net for Carolina. Brandon Bussey coming off his first playoff start, a win on the road in Vegas in Game 4, and it was Bussey again tonight in the crease for the Hurricanes. This series has been one of fast starts. Why should tonight be any different? 6 minutes into the action.
26: Eichel to the line. Hurdle back for Eichel. He sends it in front, and he scores!
0: What a back and forth setup for the Golden Knights. Pavel Dorofeev back and forth with Eichel, and the Knights take a 1-0 lead.
22: Fox Sports 98.9. Only the fifth time Carolina has allowed the first goal in these playoffs, but the third time in this series. The 1-0 lead wasn't safe for too long. Fast forward just 5 minutes, and who else but Jordan Staal, captain my captain, ties it 1-1. Staal's five-game goal streak is tied for the longest of his career, regular season and playoffs. Also ties the longest goal streak in Stanley Cup final history. So we end the first, tied one, back and forth to start the second period, then roughly halfway through.
23: Svechnikov, back up top. Chance for Gostisbehere. Svechnikov snaps, scores! There are the hands, and that's the magic of number 37, Andre Svechnikov. And it's 2-1, Carolina, a power play goal.
22: 99.9, the fan, and why stop there? Still in the second period, Carolina with the puck.
23: Now fighting for it behind the net is Martinuk. Back across, they score!
22: That snaps a five-game goal drought for Aho. Carolina up 3-1 after two. Hurricanes hadn't had the lead entering the third period in this series. Tough blow for Vegas, though, as William Karlsson had to leave the game in the second with a left arm injury and then had to leave the building shortly thereafter, did not return. Svechnikov scored his second goal of the game in the third period to put the Hurricanes up 4-1. No quit from Vegas, though. Dorofeev got his second of the game a little more than halfway through the period. So the Golden Knights, still with life, pull the goalie late to gain the man advantage but couldn't capitalize. And Carolina wins it 4-2, and the Hurricanes hold a 3-2 series lead. Andrei Svechnikov's two goals both came on the power play, and he's just the second Hurricanes player with two power play goals in a Stanley Cup final game. He joined our Emily Kaplan after the game.
1: Andre, this morning you said this was going to be the biggest game of your career. Describe the mentality heading into this one.
3: Yeah, you know, it is the biggest game was for me. The mentality was great, you know. Couldn't sleep for the nap, to be honest. Stanley Cup final, and, you know, thank God we won this game. We're going to roll, and we got one more in us.
1: You're known as a rink rat. Like, you used to stay on the ice after games. I saw you on the ice here about 3 hours before puck drop. What do those moments mean to you? What are you doing?
3: Yeah, I mean, I think that's how we was raised up, to be honest. Just hard work, you know, and God will see everything.
1: So two goals for you tonight. How much pressure were you putting on yourself as a top guy on this team to produce?
3: Yeah, I mean, quite decent pressure, to be honest, this playoff. But, you know, just a new day was today. And, you know, thank God we won. And like I said, we got one more on us.
1: So you build up a pretty big lead here. But at the end, they have a power play. What's going through your mind as you're watching your teammates and Brandon Bussy back there?
3: Yeah, we're just, to be honest, praying. You know, we need a good defense here and block some shots. And, I mean, key, what a block. Great game, you know, and Bussy was a hell of a game tonight.
1: Describe what it's like watching Bussy come in and play like this.
3: Yeah, I mean, the crowd loves Bussy, right, guys? Love you too, guys. You guys are the best.
1: All right, Andre, one win away from the Stanley Cup. You're going off to Vegas. What emotion is going to be the hardest to manage right now?
3: Yeah, I mean, I think it's going to be the same mentality, to be honest, is this morning. Like I said, you know, it's the biggest game, and that's going to happen, you know, biggest game in our life and in my career personally.
1: So what are you expecting for it?
3: Yeah, I mean, it's going to be, you know, it's going to be hard. That's the hardest trophy to win, and we just kind of got to play our game and, keep the pressure on, and hopefully we're going to keep the momentum.
1: All right, well, we'll see you Sunday for Game 6. Спасибо.
3: Thank you so much. Спасибо.
22: Hurricanes head coach Rod Brind'Amour after the game on his team's poise tonight.
4: Yeah, I mean, I thought, to be honest, I didn't think we had a great first period, that's for sure, but then we kind of got our game going. I think, I don't know, poise, I'm not sure. I didn't like a lot of the stuff we were doing at times, but I think the goal, Buss had a lot of poise. I think he looked pretty calm in there and obviously played a great game for us.
22: As for the Golden Knights, they've lost both previous series in their history when trailing 3-2. Their head coach, John Tortorella, after the game.
2: John, did you feel like the momentum shifted after those back-to-back penalties?
5: Yeah, both sets, right? The first two and then the four-minute minor hurt us.
6: John, did you consider at all going to Aiden Hill in the third period, or was there any conversation you thought about?
5: Oh, Christ, that could be the stupidest question I've heard.
22: Okay, so Coach Tortorella, not a fan of that question. What he will be a fan of is getting back to home ice for Game 6. Carolina, though, now just one win away from the Stanley Cup. It'd be its first since 2006. Teams that go up 3-2 in a best-of-7 Stanley Cup final have a 37-8 series record and have won 10 straight. Game 6 will be from T-Mobile Arena. Puck drops on Sunday at 8 p.m. Eastern Time. 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
7: The Knicks have done it! The biggest comeback in NBA Finals history! Game 4 of the Finals goes to New York. Incredible!
8: Jalen, one question, one word. How?
9: Believe. One word.
26: It's a game of runs. We believe in ourselves. We've come back before. We're battle-tested. We're mentally, we're tough. We're a resilient group, so we just stay with it.
27: You gotta have a little luck in life. You gotta have a little luck in sports. But you can also go make your own luck, too. And that was probably the biggest message.
22: Game 4. My goodness, the game, the comeback, the scene. It had it all. Just wait for the movie. I think we're all still shaking our heads at what we witnessed on Wednesday night. This was a where were you when type moment that will live forever in the minds of sports fans, immortalized in New York. ESPN NBA analyst Chinee Ogwumike said it in best in her own words on Get Up.
28: What everyone is asking right now in the city is, were you there? Mm-hmm. And were you there for the hand of God that potentially took a team that was in purgatory and transformed them to a team of destiny? New York is a city like no other, and this was a game like no other. And we can talk about all the people that were on the floor. It's not the Spike Lees or the Ben Stillers who we all see and ran into. For me, second and third quarter, I got lucky and sat next to OG Anunoby's brother. Mm. And we were kicking it. And you know what he told me? My brother makes championship plays. Mm. He's all about impact.
29: He does.
28: After the game, I'm doing my hit, watching Richard Jefferson get tackled, wild things happening, and I lock eyes with them. And he's like, how is this possible? Everyone in the arena has a story like that. That makes this bigger than a game, bigger than an event. This is a life moment.
22: The Knicks were down 27 points at the break, the largest halftime deficit overcome in NBA postseason history. They trailed by as many as 29. We've already heard that was the largest comeback in NBA Finals history. The Spurs, who drained 14 threes in the first half, just went cold in the second half. For some, the question remains, was it the Knicks? Was it the Spurs? Basketball Hall of Famer Chris Webber on the Rich Eisen Show.
30: New York took it, and they took it because of the shot selection of San Antonio. Mm. So San Antonio, I always say your offensive shot selection really helps your defense. And if you're just shooting threes 1-on-4 early in the shot clock, one, you're not like putting any pressure on me. Two, you're not putting any pressure on our defense as a whole. You're not moving it side to side. And, you know, it's kind of giving up on the play, taking an early three bad shot just because you're allowed to. I think that allowed New York to get out and run. And when you run, what happens? You get the crowd into it. You get to the free throw line. You get a flagrant foul. You get people angry because now the pace is really a great pace. So I think they took advantage of the opportunities. They stayed focused and they moved the ball. It wasn't just one guy dribbling around, trying to get others involved. But the faster the pace got because of bad shots, gave energy to the team, to the crowd, and that momentum went on to get them to get the last possession of a game.
22: And you can thank Big Body Brunson and OG Anunoby for sparking that momentum and the final play. New York loyalist and host of First Take, Stephen A. Smith, had to look away at the end.
31: I did not watch the last shot live. I did not watch it live. I bowed my head and I relied completely on the noise from the crowd to tell me what happened. Because I was that scared that the New York Knicks were going to find a way to lose this even after pulling off that epic comeback. And the good Lord didn't let me down. And that's where I'm at right now.
10: Yeah.
31: I haven't slept much.
10: You should.
31: Understand? I was tossing and turning, but with glee, with excitement, you know, sensing what is here. 48 minutes away from a 53-year drought. One game. 48 minutes. Three shots. Three shots at the apple. Don't let it come to that. Get it done as soon as you possibly can. New York Knicks, one win away from the championship.
22: I think we all had that exhausted feeling at the end of that one. The conversation continued on First Take. ESPN NBA analyst Kendrick Perkins shared his thoughts on exactly what transpired on Wednesday night.
11: I witnessed greatness last night. An all-time great performance by the Knicks and all-time individual performances by OG Anunoby and Jalen Brunson. They were Michael Jordan and Scottie Pippen last night in real time. They got on their asses like a pair of apple bottoms. It wasn't just the second half. We got to realize and remember, Jalen Brunson kept the game, kept the Knicks relevant throughout the second quarter. He showed what true leadership was all about. And then OG Anunoby, the 2026 version of Scottie Pippen, was getting it done on both ends. On top of that, he had two moments that solidified him for him getting his jersey retired after they complete the mission of winning the NBA championship. The big-time block and the big-time tip-in. Two moments that we will remember for the rest of our lives.
22: Speaking of living forever, so will the tip-in from OG Anunoby. If New York wins it all, the ring may not be the only piece of hardware Anunoby receives. Unsportsmanlike's Chris Canty.
12: That play, that tip-in by OG Anunoby, will be the statue at Madison Square Garden that they choose to immortalize this moment in this championship. That's the one. That's the play. And Jalen Brunson has been awesome. He's had a lot of moments down the stretch. There's a reason why Jalen Brunson is one of the best clutch players, known for being one of the best clutch players in the entire league. But that moment by OG Anunoby is the moment that will be immortalized.
22: Game 5 sees the series shift back to Texas on Saturday night at Frostbank Center. Tip-off is 8:30 p.m. Eastern Time on ABC. 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SportsCenter All Night rolls on. Getaway day in baseball. Dodgers-Pirates. Dodgers trying to forget about blowing a 5-run lead on Wednesday. Ohtani, who started on the mound in that one, came out swinging in the third.
13: Payoff pitch, and Ohtani swings, hits the ball deep to right field, heading back toward the wall. It is gone! Right over the wall in right center field, Shohei Ohtani, home run number 13, and the Dodgers get on the board first. It's 1-0.
22: AM 570 LA Sports, that's his fourth game this season, reaching base safely 4-plus times. Breaking a tie for the most on the team. Same inning.
13: Muncy can get a big lead at first. And Tucker lifts one in the air to shallow left. That ball's going to drop in for a hit. Páez comes in to score. Freeman, who is on the run on contact, right behind him. It's a two-out, two-run single for Kyle Tucker. And the Dodgers lead it 3-0.
22: Dodgers win this one 8-6. Shohei Ohtani left the game in the seventh with left knee inflammation and did not return. Skipper Dave Roberts after the game on his level of concern for Ohtani.
14: Not high. I think that we tried to be smart about it and, talked to the trainer and said he had a little behind the knee, a little hamstring. So just wanted to be smart and not push it. So I feel good about him being in there tomorrow. But obviously with the travel tonight, we'll just kind of see how he comes in.
15: Was there something that sparked it or was something he's been kind of feeling?
14: No, first we heard about it. So I don't know if it was when he tried to steal second base or what, but didn't hear about it last night. Didn't hear about it today until about the sixth inning, something like that.
22: Dodgers head to Chicago on Friday. The latest on Brendan Sorsby's ruling from NCAA President Charlie Baker. When we come back, SportsCenter All Night continues. It's ESPN Radio.
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19: ABC News, I'm Dave Packer. An apparent de-escalation in the war with Iran. President Trump calling off strikes and claiming a deal could be signed this weekend.
20: Most importantly, we have a deal that Iran will never have a nuclear weapon, which was the whole purpose of what we had to go through to get this. So it was a big, very big thing.
19: President Trump has nominated Jay Clayton to be his new director of national intelligence. Clayton's the U.S. attorney for the Southern District of New York. The nomination comes after Trump selected Bill Pulte to serve in the role as an acting capacity. His lack of experience caused an uproar on Capitol Hill. Fire officials in Northern California say high winds, high temperatures, and low humidity all made fighting a massive medical warehouse fire very difficult. The 1 million-square-foot facility about 60 miles east of San Francisco was completely destroyed. The cause is unknown. Those officials also say there that the building's sprinklers were not working and the water supply was limited. This is ABC News.
21: Here's your Storm Team 20 forecast. Mainly clear skies overnight with a low of 60. Winds out of the northwest 5 to 10 miles per hour. Clear skies Friday 82. Clear skies Friday night, lows dip down to about 62. Chance of thunderstorms Saturday, high temperatures reach up to 84. 74, mainly sunny Sunday. I'm meteorologist Laura Lockwood on Sports Radio 92.3 FM and 1450 AM. Currently, it's 69 degrees.
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0: off on the diamond as the Mets are tied with the Cardinals and Juan Soto at the plate on 880 ESPN New York.
1: Two outs in the seventh, a 1-2. Ripped in the air to right field, pretty deep. Walker back onto the track, at the wall, and it's gone! Juan Soto with a go-ahead home run in the bottom of the seventh has given the Mets a 5-4 lead.
2: Number three.
0: Cubs taking on the Rockies, looking to get back above 500, and Seiya Suzuki made his mark. Cubs Radio Network.
3: Cubs trail by a run. Here's the pitch. Suzuki drives one in the air, deep left field. It's got a chance! Slam home run. Seiya Suzuki with a granny.
2: Number two.
0: To Camden Yards, where the polar bear sent a rocket out to left on WBAL.
4: Pete hits it high and deep. Left field. There it goes. Pete Alonso sends it deep into the Baltimore night. What a shot. It made it onto the walkway in left field. Pete Alonso just sent a baseball where it just never goes. 440 feet later, the Orioles are all over Brian Wu. 6-1 Baltimore.
2: Number one.
0: And the Hurricanes take their first series lead in the Stanley Cup Final with a huge win in Game 5, heard on 99.9 The Fan.
5: And this one is over. We don't get the official horn. Now we do. Carolina, 4-2 winners in Game 5. They take a 3-2 series lead. And we will talk to you in Sin City. I know they like gold out there, but a big piece of silver is waiting for Carolina.
0: Chris Burnett with you on SportsCenter all night. Commissioner's Cup in the W. Sky Fever, this one in overtime.
6: Williams can't hit the reverse. Clark. Oh, spinning to the rim. A 30-piece for Caitlin Clark.
0: Fever get the win, 114-106. Caitlin Clark, third career game with 30 points and 10 assists, most in the league. Mercury Wings, Paige Beckers had a night.
7: Okay. How many charges do you think you took in your career?
8: Let's see.
7: Oh, hold that pop. Paige Beckers has got something to pay from distance.
0: Prime Video Wings closed this one out over the Mercury, 85-70. Elsewhere, Liberty 104, Dream 90. Aces 105, Fire 89 for the Aces. It's their fourth game scoring 100-plus points, the most in the WNBA. Asia Wilson, 32 points, 5 rebounds, 4 assists, third game with 30-plus points this season. We'll take you back to the ice in Raleigh in a moment. SportsCenter All Night continues. It's ESPN Radio.
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2: Coming up on SportsCenter All Night. It's Game 5 of a deadlock Stanley Cup Final.
13: Ehlers with a shot directly to the front. He scores! The captain! It's 5 games! It's 6 goals in the Stanley Cup Final! Oh, captain! Jordan Staal!
2: We've got all the reaction from a historic Game 5 of the NBA Finals.
14: There was no pick six in that game. There was no disastrous thing. The Spurs had 4 or 5 disastrous moments that are inexplicable.
2: The standoff continues between Texas Tech and the NCAA.
15: Tech has made their side very clear in a letter that was sent from the Attorney General in the state to the Big 12 today, essentially threatening legal action from Tech.
2: Plus, we prepare you for the U.S. Men's National Team's World Cup match against Paraguay.
16: I think there's a tremendous amount of confidence. 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
0: From the desert to the coast, Stanley Cup Final Game 5 in Raleigh, SportsCenter All Night presented by Progressive, ESPN Radio and the all-new ESPN app, Sirius XM Channel 80. Getaway day in baseball. We'll hear from NCAA President Charlie Baker on the Brendan Sorsby ruling. The World Cup is back, and we've got Commissioner's Cup in the W. But let's get right to the ice.
17: Brandon Bussey, his first ever playoff start, will be a win in the Stanley Cup Final in Game 4. And we're headed back to Raleigh, tied at 2.
18: Kids grow up, they dream about doing something like this. So honored to have the opportunity. It was a great effort by us tonight. Excited to get back to Raleigh.
19: Every game has been ups and downs, and it's never pretty. And it's been so much fun to be a part of. But the guys grinded mentally tough tonight, I thought. And it was a big win.
0: So here we go, Stanley Cup Final, Game 5 on ABC, series tied 2-2, and what a series it's been to this point. You heard it right there, but the big question coming into this one was who would be in the net for Carolina. Brandon Bussey coming off his first playoff start, a win on the road in Vegas in Game 4, and it was Bussey again tonight in the crease for the Hurricanes. This series has been one of fast starts. Why should tonight be any different? 6 minutes into the action.
20: Eichel to the line. Hurdle back for Eichel. He sends it in front, and he scores! What a back-and-forth setup for the Golden Knights. Pavel Dorofeev back and forth with Eichel, and the Knights take a 1-0 lead.
0: Fox Sports 98.9. Only the fifth time Carolina has allowed the first goal in these playoffs, but the third time in this series. The 1-0 lead wasn't safe for too long. Fast forward just 5 minutes, and who else but Jordan Staal, captain my captain, ties it 1-1. Staal's 5-game goal streak is tied for the longest of his career, regular season and playoffs. Also ties the longest goal streak in Stanley Cup Final history. So we end the first tied 1. back and forth to start the second period, then roughly halfway through.
1: Svechnikov, back up top. Chance for Gostis pair. Svechnikov, snaps, scores! There the hands, and that's the magic of number 37, Andre Svechnikov! And it's 2-1, Carolina, a power play goal!
0: 99.9 The Fan, and why stop there? Still in the second period, Carolina with the puck.
1: Now fighting for it behind the net is Martinuk. Back across, they score!
0: That snaps a five-game goal drought for Aho. Carolina up 3-1 after two. Hurricanes hadn't had the lead entering the third period in this series. Tough blow for Vegas, though, as William Karlsson had to leave the game in the second with a left arm injury and then had to leave the building shortly thereafter, did not return. Svechnikov scored his second goal of the game in the third period to put the Hurricanes up 4-1. No quit from Vegas, though. Dorofeev got his second of the game a little more than halfway through the period. So the Golden Knights, still with life, pull the goalie late to gain the man advantage but couldn't capitalize. And Carolina wins it 4-2, and the Hurricanes hold a 3-2 series lead. Andrei Svechnikov's two goals both came on the power play, and he's just the second Hurricanes player with two power play goals in a Stanley Cup final game. He joined our Emily Kaplan after the game.
21: Andrei, this morning you said this was going to be the biggest game of your career. Describe the mentality heading into this one.
22: Yeah, you know, it is the biggest game was for me. The mentality was great, you know. Couldn't sleep for the nap, to be honest. Stanley Cup final, and, you know, thank God we won this game. We're going to roll, and we got one more in us.
21: You're known as a rink rat. Like, you used to stay on the ice after games. I saw you on the ice here about 3 hours before puck drop. What are those moments mean to you? What are you doing?
22: Yeah, I mean, I think that's how we was raised up, to be honest. Just hard work, you know, and God will see everything.
21: So two goals for you tonight. How much pressure were you putting on yourself as a top guy in this team to produce?
22: Yeah, I mean, quite decent pressure, to be honest, this playoff. But, you know, just a new day was today. And, you know, thank God we won. And like I said, we got one more in us.
21: So you build up a pretty big lead here. But at the end, they have a power play. What's going through your mind as you're watching your teammates and Brandon Bussey back there?
22: Yeah, we're just, to be honest, praying. You know, we need a good defense here and block some shots. And, I mean, key, what a block. Great game, you know, and Bussey was a hell of a game tonight.
21: Describe what it's like watching Bussey come in and play like this.
22: Yeah, I mean, the crowd loves Bussey, right, guys? Love you too, guys. You guys are the best.
21: All right, Andre, one win away from the Stanley Cup. You're going off to Vegas. What emotion is going to be the hardest to manage right now?
22: Yeah, I mean, I think it's going to be the same mentality, to be honest, is this morning. Like I said, you know, it's the biggest game, and that's going to happen, you know, biggest game in our life and in my career personally.
21: So what are you expecting for it?
22: Yeah, I mean, it's going to be, you know, it's going to be hard. That's the hardest trophy to win, and we just kind of got to play our game and, keep the pressure on, and hopefully we're going to keep the momentum.
21: All right, well, we'll see you Sunday for Game 6. Спасибо.
22: Thank you so much. Спасибо.
0: Hurricanes head coach Rod Brind'Amour after the game on his team's poise tonight.
23: Yeah, I mean, I thought, to be honest, I didn't think we had a great first period, that's for sure, but then we kind of got our game going. I think, I don't know, poise, I'm not sure. I didn't like a lot of the stuff we were doing at times, but I think the goal, he is, you know, Buss had a lot of poise. I think he looked pretty calm in there and obviously played a great game for us.
0: As for the Golden Knights, they've lost both previous series in their history when trailing 3-2. Their head coach, John Tortorella, after the game.
24: John, did you feel like the momentum shifted after those back-to-back penalties?
25: Yeah, both sets, right? The first two and then the four-minute minor hurt us.
26: John, did you consider at all going to Aiden Hill in the third period, or was there any conversation
25: you thought about? Oh, Christ, that could be the stupidest question I've heard.
0: Okay, so Coach Tortorella, not a fan of that question. What he will be a fan of is getting back to home ice for Game 6. Carolina, though, now just one win away from the Stanley Cup. It'd be its first since 2006. Teams that go up 3-2 in a best-of-seven Stanley Cup final have a 37-8 series record and have won 10 straight. Game 6 will be from T-Mobile Arena. Puck drops on Sunday at 8 p.m. Eastern Time. 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
3: The Knicks have done it! The biggest comeback in NBA Finals history. Game 4 of the Finals goes to New York. Incredible!
4: Jalen, one question, one word. How?
5: Believe. One word.
6: It's a game of runs. We believe in ourselves. We've come back before. We're battle-tested. We're mentally, we're tough. We're a resilient group, so we just stay with it.
7: You gotta have a little luck in life. You gotta have a little luck in sports. But you can also go make your own luck, too. And that was probably the biggest message.
0: Game 4. My goodness. The game. The comeback. The scene. It had it all. Just wait for the movie. I think we're all still shaking our heads at what we witnessed on Wednesday night. This was a where were you when type moment that will live forever in the minds of sports fans, immortalized in New York. ESPN NBA analyst Chinne Ogwumike said it in best in her own words on Get Up.
9: What everyone is asking right now in the city is, were you there? Mm-hmm. And were you there for the hand of God that potentially took a team that was in purgatory and transformed them to a team of destiny? New York is a city like no other, and this was a game like no other. And we can talk about all the people that were on the floor. It's not the Spike Lees or the Ben Stillers who we all see and ran into. For me, second and third quarter, I got lucky and sat next to OG Anunoby's brother. Mm. And we were kicking it. And you know what he told me? My brother makes championship plays. Mm. He's all about impact.
10: He does.
9: After the game, I'm doing my hit, watching Richard Jefferson get tackled, wild things happening, and I lock eyes with them. And he's like, how is this possible? Everyone in the arena has a story like that. That makes this bigger than a game, bigger than an event. This is a life moment.
0: The Knicks were down 27 points at the break, the largest halftime deficit overcome in NBA postseason history. They trailed by as many as 29. We've already heard that was the largest comeback in NBA Finals history. The Spurs, who drained 14 threes in the first half, just went cold in the second half. For some, the question remains, was it the Knicks? Was it the Spurs? Basketball Hall of Famer Chris Webber on The Rich Eisen Show.
27: New York took it, and they took it because of the shot selection of San Antonio. Mm. So San Antonio, I always say your offensive shot selection really helps your defense. And if you're just shooting threes 1-on-4 early in the shot clock, one, you're not like putting any pressure on me. Two, you're not putting any pressure on our defense as a whole. You're not moving it side to side. And, you know, it's kind of giving up on the play, taking an early three bad shot just because you're allowed to. I think that allowed New York to get out and run. And when you run, what happens? You get the crowd into it. You get to the free throw line. You get a flagrant foul. You get people angry because now the pace is really a great pace. So I think they took advantage of the opportunities. They stayed focused and they moved the ball. It wasn't just one guy dribbling around trying to get others involved, but the faster the pace got because of bad shots gave energy to the team, to the crowd, and that momentum went on to get them to get the last possession of a game.
0: And you can thank Big Body Brunson and OG Anunoby for sparking that momentum and the final play. New York loyalist and host of First Take Stephen A. Smith had to look away at the end.
28: I did not watch the last shot live. I did not watch it live. I bowed my head and I relied completely on the noise from the crowd to tell me what happened. Because I was that scared that the New York Knicks were going to find a way to lose this even after pulling off that epic comeback. And the good Lord didn't let me down. And that's where I'm at right now.
29: Yo,
28: I haven't slept much.
29: You should
28: understand. I was tossing and turning, but with glee, with excitement, you know, sensing what is here. 48 minutes away from a 53-year drought. One game, 48 minutes, three shots at the apple. Don't let it come to that. Get it done as soon as you possibly can. New York Knicks. One win away from the championship.
0: I think we all had that exhausted feeling at the end of that one. The conversation continued on First Take. ESPN NBA analyst Kendrick Perkins shared his thoughts on exactly what transpired on Wednesday night.
30: I witnessed greatness last night. An all-time great performance by the Knicks
2: in all-time individual performances by OG Anunoby and Jalen Brunson. They were Michael Jordan and Scottie Pippen last night in real time. They got on their asses like a pair of apple bottoms. It wasn't just the second half. We got to realize and remember, Jalen Brunson kept the game, kept the Knicks relevant throughout the second quarter. He showed what true leadership was all about. And then OG Anunoby, the 2026 version of Scottie Pippen, was getting it done on both ends. On top of that, he had two moments that solidified him for him getting his jersey retired after they complete the mission of winning the NBA championship. The big-time block and the big-time tip-in. Two moments that we will remember for the rest of our lives.
0: Speaking of living forever, so will the tip-in from OG Anunoby. If New York wins it all, the ring may not be the only piece of hardware Anunoby receives. Unsportsmanlike's Chris Canty.
8: That play, that tip-in by OG Anunoby, will be the statue at Madison Square Garden that they choose to immortalize this moment in this championship. That's the one. That's the play. And Jalen Brunson has been awesome. He's had a lot of moments down the stretch. And there's a reason why Jalen Brunson is one of the best clutch players, known for being one of the best clutch players in the entire league. But that moment by OG Anunoby is the moment that will be immortalized.
0: Game 5 sees the series shift back to Texas on Saturday night at Frostbank Center. 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SportsCenter All Night rolls on. Getaway day in baseball. Dodgers-Pirates. Dodgers trying to forget about blowing a 5-run lead on Wednesday. Ohtani, who started on the mound in that one, came out swinging in the third.
10: Payoff pitch, and Ohtani swings, hits the ball deep to right field, heading back toward the wall. It is gone. Right over the wall in right center field. Shohei Ohtani, home run number 13, and the Dodgers get on the board first. It's 1-0.
0: AM 570 LA Sports, that's his fourth game this season, reaching base safely 4-plus times. Breaking a tie for the most on the team, same inning.
10: Muncy can get a big lead at first. And Tucker lifts one in the air to shallow left. That ball's going to drop in for a hit. Paez comes in to score. Freeman, who is on the run on contact, right behind him. It's a two-out, two-run single for Kyle Tucker. And the Dodgers lead it 3-0.
0: Dodgers win this one 8-6. Shohei Ohtani left the game in the seventh with left knee inflammation and did not return. Skipper Dave Roberts after the game on his level of concern for Ohtani.
11: Not high. I think that we tried to be smart about it and, talked to the trainer and said he had a little behind the knee, a little hamstring. So just wanted to be smart and not push it. So I feel good about him being in there tomorrow. But obviously with the travel tonight, we'll just kind of see how he comes in.
12: Was there something that sparked it or was something he's been kind of feeling?
11: No, first we heard about it. So I don't know if it was when he tried to steal second base or what, but didn't hear about it last night. Didn't hear about it today until about the sixth inning, something like that.
0: Dodgers head to Chicago on Friday. The latest on Brendan Sorsby's ruling from NCAA President Charlie Baker. When we come back, SportsCenter All Night continues. It's ESPN Radio.
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1: ABC News, I'm Dave Packer. A U.S. official saying it appears Iran has attempted to strike commercial ships transiting the Strait of Hormuz, adding U.S. forces shot down two Iranian one-way attack drones. Traffic flow through the strait continues. This is President Trump did an about-face. After threatening devastating strikes, he's now saying the U.S. and Iran are on the brink of a deal.
3: It'll be soon. Maybe this weekend.
1: Iran's Ministry of Foreign Affairs saying Iran has not reached the final conclusion. The man charged with killing former Minnesota House Speaker Melissa Hortman and her husband and wounding another Democratic lawmaker, State Senator John Hoffman and his wife, has changed his plea to guilty in his federal case avoiding the death penalty. Southwest Airlines responding after a report of a passenger plane making contact with a parked plane while taxiing at Green International Airport in Rhode Island. The airline says they're investigating and have reaccommodated affected passengers. This is ABC News.
4: Here's your Storm Team 20 forecast. Lows level off around 60 overnight under partly cloudy skies. Northwest winds 5 to 10 miles per hour. Highs level off around 82 Friday. Sunny skies. Clear skies. Friday night, lows level off around 62. Chance for storms Saturday with highs in the mid-80s. Mainly cleared Sunday. I'm meteorologist Laura Lockwood on Sports Radio 92.3 FM and 1450 AM. Right now, it's 69 degrees.
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1: Number two.
2: To Camden Yards, where the polar bear sent a rocket out to left on WBAL.
3: Pete hits it high and deep. Left field. There it goes. Pete Alonso sends it deep into the Baltimore night. What a shot. It made it onto the walkway in left field. Pete Alonso just sent a baseball where it just never goes. 440 feet later, the Orioles are all over Brian Wu. 6-1 Baltimore.
1: Number one.
2: And the Hurricanes take their first series lead in the Stanley Cup Final with a huge win in Game 5, heard on 99.9 The Fan.
4: And this one is over. We don't get the official horn. No, we do. Carolina, 4-2 winners in Game 5. They take a 3-2 series lead, and we will talk to you in Sin City. I know they like gold out there, but a big piece of silver is waiting for Carolina.
2: Chris Burnett with you on SportsCenter all night. Commissioner's Cup in the W. Sky Fever, this one in overtime.
5: Williams can't hit the reverse. Clark. Oh, spinning to the rim. A 30-piece for Caitlin Clark.
2: Fever get the win, 114-106. Caitlin Clark, third career game with 30 points and 10 assists, most in the league. Mercury Wings, Paige Beckers had a night.
6: Okay. How many charges do you think you took in your career?
7: Let's see.
6: Oh, hold that thought. Paige Beckers has got something to pay from distance.
2: Prime Video Wings closed this one out over the Mercury, 85-70. Elsewhere, Liberty 104, Dream 90. Aces 105, Fire 89 for the Aces. It's their fourth game, scoring 100-plus points, the most in the WNBA. Asia Wilson, 32 points, 5 rebounds, 4 assists, third game with 30-plus points this season. We'll take you back to the ice in Raleigh in a moment. SportsCenter All Night continues. It's ESPN Radio.
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8: 10 seconds, Kobe Bryant against Christie. Kobe Bryant on the move against Christie. In for the right, flips his shot up, no good. O'Neal lays it up, missed it. Ball tipped out to Aurea, straight on three. Good! The Lakers have won!
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1: 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It's Game 5 of a deadlock Stanley Cup Final.
14: Ehlers with a shot direct to the front. He scores! The captain! It's five games! It's six goals in the Stanley Cup Final! Oh, captain! Jordan Staal!
1: We've got all the reaction from a historic Game 5 of the NBA Finals.
15: There was no pick six in that game. There was no disastrous thing. The Spurs had four or five disastrous moments that are inexplicable.
1: The standoff continues between Texas Tech and the NCAA.
16: Tech has made their side very clear in a letter that was sent from the Attorney General in the state to the Big 12 today, essentially threatening legal action from Tech.
1: Plus, we prepare you for the U.S. Men's National Team's World Cup match against Paraguay.
17: I think there's a tremendous amount of confidence. Remember, this team, in terms of individual talents for United States Men's National Team, is as talented a team as we've ever had.
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2: 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Getaway day in baseball. We'll hear from NCAA President Charlie Baker on the Brendan Sorsby ruling. The World Cup is back, and we've got Commissioner's Cup in the W. But let's get right to the ice.
14: Brandon Bussey, his first ever playoff start, will be a win in the Stanley Cup Final in Game 4. And we're headed back to Raleigh, tied at 2.
18: Kids grow up, they dream about doing something like this. So honored to have the opportunity. It was a great effort by us tonight. Excited to get back to Raleigh.
19: Every game has been ups and downs, and it's never pretty. And it's been so much fun to be a part of. But the guys grinded mentally tough tonight, I thought. And it was a big win.
2: So here we go, Stanley Cup Final, Game 5 on ABC, series tied 2-2, and what a series it's been to this point. You heard it right there, but the big question coming into this one was who would be in the net for Carolina. Brandon Bussey coming off his first playoff start, a win on the road in Vegas in Game 4, and it was Bussey again tonight in the crease for the Hurricanes. This series has been one of fast starts. Why should tonight be any different 6 minutes into the action?
20: Eichel to the line. Hurdle back for Eichel. He sends it in front, and he scores! What a back-and-forth setup for the Golden Knights. Pavel Dorofeev back and forth with Eichel, and the Knights take a 1-0 lead.
2: Fox Sports 98.9. Only the fifth time Carolina has allowed the first goal in these playoffs, but the third time in this series. The 1-0 lead wasn't safe for too long. Fast forward just 5 minutes, and who else but Jordan Staal, captain my captain, ties it 1-1. Staal's five-game goal streak is tied for the longest of his career, regular season and playoffs. Also ties the longest goal streak in Stanley Cup Final history. So we end the first, tied one, back and forth to start the second period, then roughly halfway through.
14: Svechnikov, back up top. Chance for Gostisbehere. Svechnikov snaps, scores! There are the hands, and that's the magic of number 37, Andre Svechnikov. And it's 2-1, Carolina, a power play goal.
2: 99.9 The Fan, and why stop there? Still in the second period, Carolina with the puck.
14: Now fighting for it behind the net is Martinuk. Back across, they score! It's 3-1, and the Canes have a 3-1 lead.
2: That snaps a five-game goal drought for Aho. Carolina up 3-1 after two. Hurricanes hadn't had the lead entering the third period in this series. Tough blow for Vegas, though, as William Karlsson had to leave the game in the second with a left arm injury and then had to leave the building shortly thereafter, did not return. Svechnikov scored his second goal of the game in the third period to put the Hurricanes up 4-1. No quit from Vegas, though. Dorofeev got his second of the game a little more than halfway through the period. So the Golden Knights, still with life, pull the goalie late to gain the man advantage but couldn't capitalize. And Carolina wins it 4-2. And the Hurricanes hold a 3-2 series lead. Andrei Svechnikov's two goals both came on the power play. And he's just the second Hurricanes player with two power play goals in a Stanley Cup final game. He joined our Emily Kaplan after the game.
3: Andre, this morning you said this was going to be the biggest game of your career. Describe the mentality heading into this one.
21: Yeah, you know, it is the biggest game was for me. The mentality was great, you know. Couldn't sleep for the nap, to be honest. Stanley Cup final, and, you know, thank God we won this game. We're going to roll, and we got one more in us.
3: You're known as a rink rat. Like, you used to stay on the ice after games. I saw you on the ice here about 3 hours before puck drop. What are those moments mean to you? What are you doing?
21: Yeah, I mean, I think that's how we was raised up, to be honest. Just hard work, you know, and God will see everything.
3: So two goals for you tonight. How much pressure were you putting on yourself as a top guy in this team to produce?
21: Yeah, I mean, quite decent pressure, to be honest, this playoff. But, you know, just a new day was today. And, you know, thank God we won. And like I said, we got one more on us.
3: So you build up a pretty big lead here. But at the end, they have a power play. What's going through your mind as you're watching your teammates and Brandon Bussey back there?
21: Yeah, we're just, to be honest, praying. You know, we need a good defense here and block some shots. And, I mean, key, what a block. Great game, you know, and Bussey was a hell of a game tonight.
3: Describe what it's like watching Bussey come in and play like this.
21: Yeah, I mean, the crowd loves Bussey, right, guys? Love you too, guys. You guys the best.
3: All right, Andre, one win away from the Stanley Cup. You're going off to Vegas. What emotion is going to be the hardest to manage right now?
21: Yeah, I mean, I think it's going to be the same mentality, to be honest, is this morning. Like I said, you know, it's the biggest game, and that's going to happen, you know, biggest game in our life and in my career personally.
3: So what are you expecting for it?
21: Yeah, I mean, it's going to be, you know, it's going to be hard. That's the hardest trophy to win, and we just kind of got to play our game and, you know, keep the pressure on, and hopefully we're going to keep the momentum.
3: All right, well, we'll see you Sunday for Game 6. Спасибо.
21: Thank you so much. Спасибо.
2: Hurricanes head coach Rod Brind'Amour after the game on his team's poise tonight.
22: Yeah, I mean, I thought, to be honest, I didn't think we had a great first period, that's for sure, but then we kind of got our game going. I think, yeah, I don't know, poise, I'm not sure. I didn't like a lot of the stuff we were doing at times, but I think the goal, Buss had a lot of poise. I think he looked pretty calm in there and obviously played a great game for us.
2: As for the Golden Knights, they've lost both previous series in their history when trailing 3-2. Their head coach, John Tortorella, after the game.
23: John, did you feel like the momentum shifted after those back-to-back penalties?
24: Yeah, both sets, right? The first two and then the four-minute minor hurt us.
25: John, did you consider at all going to Aiden Hill in the third period, or was there any conversation?
24: Oh, about Christ, it? That could be the stupidest question I've heard.
2: Okay, so Coach Tortorella, not a fan of that question. What he will be a fan of is getting back to home ice for Game 6. Carolina, though, now just one win away from the Stanley Cup. It'd be its first since 2006. Teams that go up 3-2 in a best-of-seven Stanley Cup final have a 37-8 series record and have won 10 straight. Game 6 will be from T-Mobile Arena. Puck drops on Sunday at 8 p.m. Eastern Time. 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
26: The Knicks have done it! The biggest comeback in NBA Finals history! Game 4 of the Finals goes to New York. Incredible!
27: Jalen, one question, one word. How?
28: Believe. One word.
29: It's a game of runs. We believe in ourselves. We've come back before. We're battle-tested. We're mentally, we're tough. We're a resilient group, so we just stay with it.
30: You gotta have a little luck in life. You gotta have a little luck in sports. But you can also go make your own luck, too. And that was probably the biggest message.
2: Game 4. My goodness. The game. The comeback. The scene. It had it all. Just wait for the movie. I think we're all still shaking our heads at what we witnessed on Wednesday night. This was a where were you when type moment that will live forever in the minds of sports fans, immortalized in New York. ESPN NBA analyst Chinee Ogwumike said it in best in her own words on Get Up.
0: What everyone is asking right now in the city is, were you there? Mm-hmm. And were you there for the hand of God that potentially took a team that was in purgatory and transformed them to a team of destiny? New York is a city like no other, and this was a game like no other. And we can talk about all the people that were on the floor. It's not the Spike Lees or the Ben Stillers who we all see and ran into. For me, second and third quarter, I got lucky and sat next to OG Anunoby's brother. Mm. And we were kicking it. And you know what he told me? My brother makes championship plays. Mm. He's all about impact.
4: He does.
0: After the game, I'm doing my hit, watching Richard Jefferson get tackled, wild things happening. And I lock eyes with them. And he's like, how is this possible? Everyone in the arena has a story like that. That makes this bigger than a game, bigger than an event. This is a life moment.
2: The Knicks were down 27 points at the break, the largest halftime deficit overcome in NBA postseason history. They trailed by as many as 29. We've already heard that was the largest comeback in NBA Finals history. The Spurs, who drained 14 threes in the first half, just went cold in the second half. For some, the question remains, was it the Knicks? Was it the Spurs? Basketball Hall of Famer Chris Webber on The Rich Eisen Show.
5: New York took it, and they took it because of the shot selection of San Antonio. Mm. So San Antonio, I always say your offensive shot selection really helps your defense. And if you're just shooting threes 1-on-4 early in the shot clock, one, you're not like putting any pressure on me. Two, you're not putting any pressure on our defense as a whole. You're not moving it side to side. And, you know, it's kind of giving up on a play, taking an early three bad shot just because you're allowed to. I think that allowed New York to get out and run. And when you run, what happens? You get the crowd into it. You get to the free throw line. You get a flagrant foul. You get people angry because now the pace is really a great pace. So I think they took advantage of the opportunities. They stayed focused and they moved the ball. It wasn't just one guy dribbling around trying to get others involved, but the faster the pace got because of bad shots gave energy to the team, to the crowd, and that momentum went on to get them to get the last possession of a game.
2: And you can thank Big Body Brunson and OG Anunoby for sparking that momentum and the final play. New York loyalist and host of First Take Stephen A. Smith had to look away at the end.
6: I did not watch the last shot live. I did not watch it live. I bowed my head and I relied completely on the noise from the crowd to tell me what happened. Because I was that scared that the New York Knicks were going to find a way to lose this even after pulling off that epic comeback. And the good Lord didn't let me down. And that's where I'm at right now.
7: Yo.
6: I haven't slept much.
7: You should.
6: Understand? I was tossing and turning, but with glee, with excitement, you know, sensing what is here. 48 minutes away from a 53-year drought. One game, 48 minutes, three shots at the apple. Don't let it come to that. Get it done as soon as you possibly can. New York Knicks. One win away from the championship.
2: I think we all had that exhausted feeling at the end of that one. The conversation continued on First Take. ESPN NBA analyst Kendrick Perkins shared his thoughts on exactly what transpired on Wednesday night.
8: I witnessed greatness last night. An all-time great performance by the Knicks and all-time individual performances by OG Anunoby and Jalen Brunson. They were Michael Jordan and Scottie Pippen last night in real time. They got on their asses like a pair of apple bottoms. It wasn't just the second half. We got to realize and remember, Jalen Brunson kept the game, kept the Knicks relevant throughout the second quarter. He showed what true leadership was all about. And then OG Anunoby, the 2026 version of Scottie Pippen, was getting it done on both ends. On top of that, he had two moments that solidified him for him getting his jersey retired after they complete the mission of winning the NBA championship. The big-time block and the big-time tip-in. Two moments that we will remember for the rest of our lives.
2: Speaking of living forever, so will the tip in from OG Anunoby. If New York wins it all, the ring may not be the only piece of hardware Anunoby receives. Unsportsmanlike's Chris Canty.
1: That play, that tip in by OG Anunoby, will be the statue at Madison Square Garden that they choose to immortalize this moment in this championship. That's the one. That's the play. And Jalen Brunson has been awesome. He's had a lot of moments down the stretch. There's a reason why Jalen Brunson is one of the best clutch players, known for being one of the best clutch players in the entire league. But that moment by OG Anunoby is the moment that will be immortalized.
2: Game 5 sees the series shift back to Texas on Saturday night at Frostbank Center. Tip-off is 8:30 p.m. Eastern Time on ABC. 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SportsCenter All Night rolls on. Getaway day in baseball. Dodgers, Pirates. Dodgers trying to forget about blowing a 5-run lead on Wednesday. Ohtani, who started on the mound in that one, came out swinging in the third.
4: Payoff pitch, and Ohtani swings, hits the ball deep to right field, heading back toward the wall. It is gone! Right over the wall in right center field, Shohei Ohtani, home run number 13, and the Dodgers get on the board first. It's 1-0.
2: AM 570 LA Sports, that's his fourth game this season, reaching base safely 4-plus times, breaking a tie for the most on the team, same inning.
4: Muncy can get a big lead at first, and Tucker lifts one in the air to shallow left. That ball's going to drop in for a hit. Paez comes in to score. Freeman, who was on the run on contact, right behind him. It's a two-out, two-run single for Kyle Tucker, and the Dodgers lead it 3-0.
2: Dodgers win this one 8-6. Shohei Ohtani left the game in the seventh with left knee inflammation and did not return. Skipper Dave Roberts after the game on his level of concern for Ohtani.
7: Not high. I think that we tried to be smart about it and, talked to the trainer and said he had a little behind the knee, a little hamstring. So just wanted to be smart and not push it. So I feel good about him being in there tomorrow. But obviously with the travel tonight, we'll just kind of see how he comes in.
9: Was there something that sparked it or was something he's been kind of feeling?
7: No, first we heard about it. So I don't know if it was when he tried to steal second base or what, but didn't hear about it last night. Didn't hear about it today until about the sixth inning, something like that.
2: Dodgers head to Chicago on Friday. The latest on Brendan Sorsby's ruling from NCAA President Charlie Baker. When we come back, SportsCenter All Night continues. It's ESPN Radio.
10: 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Can the Spurs respond on their home floor to a must-win? 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
16: ABC News, I'm Dave Packer. An apparent de-escalation in the war with Iran. President Trump calling off strikes and claiming a deal could be signed this weekend.
17: Most importantly, we have a deal that Iran will never have a nuclear weapon, which was the whole purpose of what we had to go through to get this. So it was a big, very big thing.
16: President Trump has nominated Jay Clayton to be his new director of national intelligence. Clayton's the U.S. attorney for the Southern District of New York. The nomination comes after Trump selected Bill Pulte to serve in the role as an acting capacity. His lack of experience caused an uproar on Capitol Hill. Fire officials in Northern California say high winds, high temperatures, and low humidity all made fighting a massive medical warehouse fire very difficult. The 1 million square foot facility about 60 miles east of San Francisco was completely destroyed. The cause is unknown. Those officials also say there that the building sprinklers were not working and the water supply was limited. This is ABC News.
3: Here's your Storm Team 20 forecast. Lows level off around 60 overnight under partly cloudy skies. Northwest winds 5 to 10 miles per hour. Highs level off around 82 Friday. Sunny skies. Clear skies. Friday night, lows level off around 62. Chance for storms Saturday with highs in the mid-80s. Mainly clear Sunday. I'm meteorologist Laura Lockwood on Sports Radio 92.3 FM and 1450 AM. Right now, 67.
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0: take their first series lead in the Stanley Cup Final with a huge win in Game 5, heard on 99.9 The Fan.
1: And this one is over. We don't get the official horn. No, we do. Carolina, 4-2 winners in Game 5. They take a 3-2 series lead, and we will talk to you in Sin City. I know they like gold out there, but a big piece of silver is waiting for Carolina.
0: Chris Burnett with you on SportsCenter all night. Commissioner's Cup and the W. Sky Fever, this one in overtime.
2: Williams can't hit the reverse. Clark. Oh, spinning to the rim. A 30-piece for Caitlin Clark.
0: Fever get the win, 114-106. Caitlin Clark, third career game with 30 points and 10 assists, most in the league. Mercury Wings, Paige Beckers had a night.
3: Okay. How many charges do you think you took in your career?
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3: Oh, hold that pop. 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
0: Prime Video Wings closed this one out over the Mercury, 85-70. Elsewhere, Liberty 104, Dream 90. Aces 105, Fire 89 for the Aces. It's their fourth game, scoring 100-plus points, the most in the WNBA. For the Aces, it's their fourth game scoring 100-plus points, most in the WNBA. And that'll do it. Coming up next is the Hoop Collective podcast with Brian Windhorst. 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

0: Oh, spinning to the rim! A 30-piece for Caitlin Clark.
1: Fever get the win, 114-106. Caitlin Clark, third career game with 30 points and 10 assists, most in the league. Mercury Wings, Paige Beckers had a night.
2: Okay.
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1: Prime Video Wings closed this one out over the Mercury, 85-70. Elsewhere, Liberty 104, Dream 90. Aces 105, Fire 89 for the Aces. It's their fourth game, scoring 100 plus points, the most in the WNBA. Asia Wilson, 32 points, 5 rebounds, 4 assists, third game with 30-plus points this season. We'll take you back to the ice in Raleigh in a moment. SportsCenter All Night continues. It's ESPN Radio.
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5: 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Kobe Bryant on the move against Christie. In for the right, flips his shot up, no good. O'Neal lays it up, missed it. Ball tipped out to Aurea, straight on three. Good! The Lakers have won!
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4: Coming up on SportsCenter All Night. It's game five of a deadlock Stanley Cup final.
12: Ehlers with a shot directly in front. He scores! The captain! It's five games! It's six goals in the Stanley Cup final! Oh, captain! Jordan Staal!
4: We've got
2: got all the reaction from a historic Game 5 of the NBA Finals.
13: There was no pick six in that game. There was no disastrous thing. The Spurs had 4 or 5 disastrous moments that are inexplicable.
2: The standoff continues between Texas Tech and the NCAA.
14: Tech has made their side very clear in a letter that was sent from the Attorney General in the state to the Big 12 today, essentially threatening legal action from Tech.
2: Plus, we prepare you for the U.S. Men's National Team's World Cup match against Paraguay.
15: I think there's a tremendous amount of confidence. 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
1: 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Getaway day in baseball. We'll hear from NCAA President Charlie Baker on the Brendan Sorsby ruling. The World Cup is back, and we've got Commissioner's Cup in the W. But let's get right to the ice.
16: Brandon Bussey, his first ever playoff start, will be a win in the Stanley Cup Final in Game 4. And we're headed back to Raleigh, tied at 2.
17: Kids grow up, they dream about doing something like this. So honored to have the opportunity. It was a great effort by us tonight. Excited to get back to Raleigh.
18: Every game has been ups and downs, and it's never pretty. And it's been so much fun to be a part of. But the guys grinded mentally tough tonight, I thought. And it was a big win.
1: So here we go, Stanley Cup Final, Game 5 on ABC, series tied 2-2, and what a series it's been to this point. You heard it right there, but the big question coming into this one was who would be in the net for Carolina. Brandon Bussey coming off his first playoff start, a win on the road in Vegas in Game 4, and it was Bussey again tonight in the crease for the Hurricanes. This series has been one of fast starts. Why should tonight be any different? 6 minutes into the action.
19: Eichel to the line. Hurdle back for Eichel. He sends it in front, and he scores! What a back-and-forth setup for the Golden Knights. Pavel Dorofeev back and forth with Eichel, and the Knights take a 1-0 lead.
1: Fox Sports 98.9. Only the fifth time Carolina has allowed the first goal in these playoffs, but the third time in this series. The 1-0 lead wasn't safe for too long. Fast forward just 5 minutes, and who else but Jordan Staal, captain my captain, ties it 1-1. Staal's 5-game goal streak is tied for the longest of his career, regular season and playoffs. Also ties the longest goal streak in Stanley Cup Final history. So we end the first, tied 1, back and forth to start the second period, then roughly halfway through.
16: Svechnikov, back up top. Chance for Gostisbehere. Svechnikov, snapshot, scores! There are the hands, and that's the magic of number 37, Andrei Svechnikov. And it's 2-1, Carolina, a power play goal.
1: 99.9, the fan, and why stop there? Still in the second period, Carolina with the puck.
16: Now fighting for it behind the net is Martinuk. Back across, they score!
1: That snaps a 5-game goal drought for Aho. Carolina up 3-1 after 2. Hurricanes hadn't had the lead entering the third period in this series. Tough blow for Vegas, though, as William Karlsson had to leave the game in the second with a left arm injury and then had to leave the building shortly thereafter, did not return. Svechnikov scored his second goal of the game in the third period to put the Hurricanes up 4-1. No quit from Vegas, though. Dorofeev got his second of the game a little more than halfway through the period. So the Golden Knights, still with life, pull the goalie late to gain the man advantage but couldn't capitalize. And Carolina wins it 4-2, and the Hurricanes hold a 3-2 series lead. Andrei Svechnikov's 2 goals both came on the power play, and he's just the second Hurricanes player with 2 power play goals in a Stanley Cup Final game. He joined our Emily Kaplan after the game.
20: Andrei, this morning you said this was going to be the biggest game of your career. Describe the mentality heading into this one.
21: Yeah, you know, it is the biggest game was for me. The mentality was great, you know. Couldn't sleep for the nap, to be honest. Stanley Cup Final, and, you know, thank God we won this game. We're going to roll, and we got one more now.
20: games. I saw you on the ice here about 3 hours before puck drop. What do those moments mean to you? What are you doing?
21: Yeah, I mean, I think that's how we was raised up, to be honest. Just hard work, you know, and God will see everything.
20: So two goals for you tonight. How much pressure were you putting on yourself as a top guy on this team to produce?
21: Yeah, I mean, quite decent pressure, to be honest, this playoff. But, you know, just a new day was today, and, you know, thank God we won. And like I said, they got one more in us.
20: So you build up a pretty big lead here, but at the end, they have a power play. What's going through your mind as you're watching your teammates and Brandon Bussey back there?
21: Yeah, we're just, to be honest, praying. You know, we need a good defense here and block some shots. And, I mean, key, what a block. Great game, you know, and Bussey was a hell of a game tonight.
20: Describe what it's like watching Bussey come in and play like this.
21: Yeah, I mean, the crowd loves Bussey, right, guys? Love you too, guys. You guys are the best.
20: All right, Andre, one win away from the Stanley Cup. You're going off to Vegas. What emotion is going to be the hardest to manage right now?
21: Yeah, I mean, I think it's going to be the same mentality, to be honest, is this morning. Like I said, you know, it's the biggest game, and that's going to happen, you know, biggest game in our life and in my career personally.
20: So what are you expecting for it?
21: Yeah, I mean, it's going to be, you know, it's going to be hard. That's the hard, the hardest trophy to win, and we just kind of got to play our game and, you know, keep the pressure on, and hopefully we're going to keep the momentum.
20: All right, well, we'll see you Sunday for Game 6. Спасибо.
21: Thank you so much. Спасибо.
1: Hurricanes head coach Rod Brind'Amour after the game on his team's poise tonight.
0: Yeah, I mean, I thought, to be honest, I didn't think we had a great first period, that's for sure, but then we kind of got our game going. I think, I don't know, poise, I'm not sure. I didn't like a lot of the stuff we were doing at times, but I think the goal, Buss had a lot of poise. I think he looked pretty calm in there and obviously played a great game for us.
1: As for the Golden Knights, they've lost both previous series in their history when trailing 3-2. Their head coach, John Tortorella, after the game.
3: John, did you feel like the momentum shifted after those back-to-back penalties?
22: Yeah, both sets, right? The first two and then the four-minute minor hurt us.
23: John, did you consider at all going to Aiden Hill in the third period, or was there any conversation
22: you thought about? Oh, Christ, that could be the stupidest question I've heard.
1: Okay, so Coach Tortorella, not a fan of that question. What he will be a fan of is getting back to home ice for Game 6. Carolina, though, now just one win away from the Stanley Cup. It'd be its first since 2006. Teams that go up 3-2 in a best-of-seven Stanley Cup final have a 37-8 series record and have won 10 straight. Game 6 will be from T-Mobile Arena. Puck drops on Sunday at 8 p.m. Eastern Time. 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
24: The Knicks have done it! The biggest comeback in NBA Finals history! Game 4 of the Finals goes to New York. Incredible!
25: Jalen, one question, one word. How?
26: Believe. One word.
27: It's a game of runs. We believe in ourselves. We've come back before. We're battle-tested. We're mentally, we're tough. We're a resilient group, so we just stay with it.
28: You gotta have a little luck in life. You gotta have a little luck in sports. But you can also go make your own luck, too. And that was probably the biggest message.
1: Game 4. My goodness. The game. The comeback. The scene. It had it all. Just wait for the movie. I think we're all still shaking our heads at what we witnessed on Wednesday night. This was a where-were-you-win type moment that will live forever in the minds of sports fans, immortalized in New York. ESPN NBA analyst Chinee Ogwumike said it in best in her own words on Get Up.
29: What everyone is asking right now in the city is, were you there? Mm-hmm. And were you there for the hand of God that potentially took a team that was in purgatory and transformed them to a team of destiny? New York is a city like no other, and this was a game like no other. And we can talk about all the people that were on the floor. It's not the Spike Lees or the Ben Stillers who we all see and ran into. For me, second and third quarter, I got lucky and sat next to OG Anunoby's brother. Mm. And we were kicking it. And you know what he told me? My brother makes championship plays. Mm. He's all about impact.
30: He does.
29: After the game, I'm doing my hit, watching Richard Jefferson get tackled, wild things happening. And I lock eyes with them. And he's like, how is this possible? Everyone in the arena has a story like that. That makes this bigger than a game, bigger than an event. This is a life moment.
1: The Knicks were down 27 points at the break, the largest halftime deficit overcome in NBA postseason history. They trailed by as many as 29. We've already heard that was the largest comeback in NBA Finals history. The Spurs, who drained 14 threes in the first half, just went cold in the second half. For some, the question remains, was it the Knicks? Was it the Spurs? Basketball Hall of Famer Chris Webber on the Rich Eisen Show.
4: New York took it, and they took it because of the shot selection of San Antonio. So San Antonio, I always say your offensive shot selection really helps your defense. And if you're just shooting threes 1-on-4 early in the shot clock, one, you're not like putting any pressure on me. Two, you're not putting any pressure on our defense as a whole. You're not moving it side to side. And, you know, it's kind of giving up on a play, taking an early three bad shot just because you're allowed to. I think that that allowed New York to get out and run. And when you run, what happens? You get the crowd into it. You get to the free throw line. You get a flagrant foul. You get people angry because now the pace is really a great pace. So I think they took advantage of the opportunities. They stayed focused and they moved the ball. It wasn't just one guy dribbling around trying to get others involved, but the faster the pace got because of bad shots gave energy to the team, to the crowd, and that momentum went on to get them to get the last possession of a game.
1: And you can thank Big Body Brunson and OG Anunoby for sparking that momentum and the final play. New York loyalist and host of First Take Stephen A. Smith had to look away at the end.
5: I did not watch the last shot live. I did not watch it live. I bowed my head and I relied completely on the noise from the crowd to tell me what happened. Because I was that scared that the New York Knicks were going to find a way to lose this even after pulling off that epic comeback. And the good Lord didn't let me down. And that's where I'm at right now.
6: Yo,
5: I haven't slept much.
6: You should.
5: Understand? I was tossing and turning, but with glee, with excitement, you know, sensing what is here. 48 minutes away from a 53-year drought. One game, 48 minutes, three shots at the apple. Don't let it come to that. Get it done as soon as you possibly can. New York Knicks. One win away from the championship.
1: I think we all had that exhausted feeling at the end of that one. The conversation continued on First Take. ESPN NBA analyst Kendrick Perkins shared his thoughts on exactly what transpired on Wednesday night.
7: I witnessed greatness last night. An all-time great performance by the Knicks and all-time individual performances by OG Anunoby and Jalen Brunson. They were Michael Jordan and Scottie Pippen last night in real time. They got on their asses like a pair of apple bottoms. It wasn't just the second half. We got to realize and remember, Jalen Brunson kept the game, kept the Knicks relevant throughout the second quarter. He showed what true leadership was all about. And then OG Anunoby, the 2026 version of Scottie Pippen, was getting it done on both ends. On top of that, he had two moments that solidified him for him getting his jersey retired after they complete the mission of winning the NBA championship. The big-time block and the big-time tip-in. Two moments that we will remember for the rest of our lives.
1: Speaking of living forever, so will the tip-in from OG Anunoby. If New York wins it all, the ring may not be the only piece of hardware Anunoby receives. Unsportsmanlike's Chris Canty.
8: That play, that tip-in by OG Anunoby, will be the statue at Madison Square Garden that they choose to immortalize this moment in this championship. That's the one. That's the play. And Jalen Brunson has been awesome. He's had a lot of moments down the stretch. And there's a reason why Jalen Brunson is one of the best clutch players, known for being one of the best clutch players in the entire league. But that moment by OG Anunoby is the moment that will be immortalized.
1: Game 5 sees the series shift back to Texas on Saturday night at Frostbank Center. Tip-off is 8:30 p.m. Eastern Time on ABC. 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SportsCenter All Night rolls on. Getaway day in baseball. Dodgers-Pirates. Dodgers trying to forget about blowing a 5-run lead on Wednesday. Ohtani, who started on the mound in that one, came out swinging in the third.
2: Payoff pitch, and Ohtani swings, hits the ball deep to right field, heading back toward the wall. It is gone. Right over the wall in right center field, Shohei Ohtani, home run number 13, and the Dodgers get on the board first. It's 1-0.
1: AM 570 LA Sports, that's his fourth game this season, reaching base safely 4-plus times, breaking a tie for the most on the team, same inning.
2: Muncy can get a big lead at first, and Tucker lifts one in the air to shallow left. That ball's going to drop in for a hit. Paez comes in to score. Freeman, who is on the run on contact, right behind him. It's a two-out, two-run single for Kyle Tucker, and the Dodgers lead it 3-0.
1: Dodgers win this one 8-6. Shohei Ohtani left the game in the seventh with left knee inflammation and did not return. Skipper Dave Roberts after the game on his level of concern for Ohtani.
6: Not high. I think that we tried to be smart about it and, talked to the trainer and said he had a little behind the knee, a little hamstring. So just wanted to be smart and not push it. So I feel good about him being in there tomorrow. But obviously with the travel tonight, we'll just kind of see how he comes in.
9: Was there something that sparked it or was something he's been kind of feeling?
6: No, first we heard about it. So I don't know if it was when he tried to steal second base or what, but didn't hear about it last night. Didn't hear about it today until about the sixth inning, something like that.
1: Dodgers head to Chicago on Friday. The latest on Brendan Sorsby's ruling from NCAA President Charlie Baker. When we come back, SportsCenter All Night continues. 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
15: ABC News, I'm Dave Packer. An apparent de-escalation in the war with Iran. President Trump calling off strikes and claiming a deal could be signed this weekend.
17: Most importantly, we have a deal that Iran will never have a nuclear weapon, which was the whole purpose of what we had to go through to get this. So it was a big, very big thing.
15: President Trump has nominated Jay Clayton to be his new Director of National Intelligence. Clayton's the U.S. Attorney for the Southern District of New York. The nomination comes after Trump selected Bill Pulte to serve in the role as an acting capacity. His lack of experience caused an uproar on Capitol Hill. Fire officials in Northern California say high winds, high temperatures, and low humidity all made fighting a massive medical warehouse fire very difficult. The 1-million-square-foot facility about 60 miles east of San Francisco was completely destroyed. The cause is unknown. Those officials also say there that the building's sprinklers were not working and the water supply was limited. This is ABC News.
30: Here's your Storm Team 24 cast. Lows dip down to about 60 overnight under mainly clear skies. Winds out of the west 5 to 10 miles per hour. Daytime highs approaching 82. Friday, ample sunshine expected. Lows level off around 62. Friday night, clear skies. I'm meteorologist Jennifer Wojcicki on Sports Radio 92.3 FM and 1450 AM. Right now, 62.
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14: Amber and Ian got it done last night, 7 p.m. to 10 p.m. Eastern here on ESPN Radio as the president of the NCAA, Charlie Baker, was on and he gave his reaction to the Brandon Sorsby ruling in college football and with the injunction given out by the judge in Texas.
16: I think I view it in some respects as kind of a new low with respect to our ability to enforce rules that are deemed by most people as pretty reasonable. And this one in particular is sort of an unbreakable one that's been around sports generally, in college and professional sports in particular, for probably, you know, close to 60 or 70 years. And I think it illustrates maybe more than anything that's happened before that the folks in D.C. who've been talking about trying to create some sort of framework around rulemaking that involves the NCAA and college sports are heading down the right track.
14: It's amazing that he said it's an unbreakable rule. Clearly you can break the rule. He's playing. So one follow-up on this. Why is he suspended the first two games of the season? For doing what?
15: I don't know. You got to ask the judge that.
14: Like what?
15: And we didn't get an explanation from the judge. So your guess is as good as anybody else's. The only person that knows that is the judge and God.
14: Like, I don't understand if they shouldn't be suspending him for gambling on football as a football player on the team that he was actually on, even though he wasn't playing, years ago at IU. What is he suspended for? And by the way, is there any penalty for IU? Is there any penalty for Cincinnati for signing up for him after? How many times do we see in college sports now? It's ridiculous. You'll have college athlete. Chris Canty did something horrible at Virginia. He took money. He did this. Whatever. And Virginia gets penalized when you're playing for the Cowboys. Mm-hmm. We've seen that a million times. Mm-hmm. Which is
15: funny. With Terrell Pryor, right?
14: Yeah, yeah. Ohio State. Yeah. He was in the NFL or trying to get into the NFL, and Ohio State got penalized. Mm-hmm. Same with Tressel. He was sitting there in the booth with, I think, the Colts. He got some sort of consultant job or whatever it is. And Ohio State gets penalized. Of course, it was, I think, the year that Luke Fickell was the coach there. My coach at Wisconsin, let's do better than the last few years. But you get the point. We didn't do that. So we're just picking and choosing whatever the heck we want to do.
15: Yeah, I mean, here's the issue that I have with it. The NCAA needs to go ahead and figure out a way to collectively bargain with the players and treat the players as employees. Now, I know that would, force the players to unionize, and I know there are a lot mm-hmm. of steps in between that. But if the players are employees, and this is a privately run business, it's completely different than how it's currently being handled. And you solve for a lot of issues. Yeah, you got to deal with the antitrust piece of it, but that's what the Protect College Sports Act legislation is all about, right? To try to relax some of the antitrust issues, give these colleges and universities more antitrust protections. But if the player is an employee and they violate the policies of the company, ergo gambling on the sport of college football while you're a participant, then guess what? You can discipline the player. You can fine the player. You can suspend the player. You can ban the player. There are all of those protections that you are then afforded as the employer of the player. That's what the NFL and the NBA and Major League Baseball and the National Hockey League, the WNBA, that's the advantage that they have. The product, which is the athlete, is treated like an employee. But with the NCAA in this funky guise of amateurism, they can't treat the players that way. Technically, the players profiting off of name, image, and likeness is outside of the college and the university in terms of being able to control it. So I just think this is a mess of the NCAA's own making, and they could have gotten ahead of this years ago and chose not to. And so now this is the chickens coming home to roost.
2: These are the consequences of your prior actions.
15: No doubt. No doubt. And here's the thing. I don't want anybody to come save the NCAA.
2: No.
15: I don't want Congress to come bail them out. We got enough problems in this country already. Gas over $4 a gallon. I don't need Congress worrying about this. Okay? There are other things that you could be doing. All right? Let the NCAA figure this out. And if they can't figure it out and the federal judge is going to let Brendan Shoresby play, then so be it. The integrity of your product will directly be threatened from henceforth. And there's nothing that can be done about it. There's nothing that should be done about it, because what you could have done should have happened years ago, and you chose not to because you were greedy.
14: 888-SAY-ESPN, 888-729-3776. That is the telephone number to join the show, as a lot of people still want to chime in on the idea that CeCe and Smalls have said, if you're in the vicinity of a big game, you could say you were at the game. If you're outside of a big game and you're watching on a screen or a watch party provided by the team, that you could say, yeah, I was there, as people are doing with the Knicks and the Spurs from the other night. Like, oh, I was there. Well, no, you weren't.
2: I was at the Garden.
14: I was at the Garden. Lauren in West Palm, listening on ESPN 106.3 in West Palm. Lauren.
10: Hey, hi. How you doing?
14: Hello.
10: Hello. Yeah, so as much as I want to agree with CeCe and Smalls, and as I get, like, the energy at the Garden in particular is so wild and, like, New York is buzzing. But, you know, if you're outside, you're at the Garden, you're not in the Garden. That's like saying if you were on a train in Penn Station, I was at the game. No, you're underneath the Garden. But, like,
14: oh, that's,
10: you know,
14: a good one.
10: Right.
14: By the way, you're calling. It sounds like you're calling from the car. So based on their logic, you could be calling from the Evan Cohen Studios at ESPN 106.3 in West Palm. ESPN West Palm, based on their logic. But how about the Penn Station part of it? That's a good one. For those who are unaware, Penn Station is literally below Madison Square Garden. Are you at the game if you're at Penn Station?
2: No,
15: because you can't.
14: Oh, interesting.
15: You're not watching the game.
2: Yes.
15: then I think that's the distinction.
13: I've got it on my phone. I'm watching the game on my phone. I'm at 34th Street.
2: No, but did you intentionally go to that area to be a part of the watch party and be in direct proximity to the game?
15: Yeah, it's a fellowship with the congregation.
2: It's a community.
15: That is worshiping at the Mecca of basketball.
2: No doubt.
15: Are you there for that?
2: Was your intention to be there for the game?
13: There's a bunch of Knicks fans at Penn Station with me, and we're all watching the game together on, you know, a couple people's phones.
17: Wearing orange and blue. Cheering along.
15: Because if you were there, you would go street level, 7th Avenue.
13: I'm not saying what you...
2: You're just trying to catch a train.
15: You're trying to catch a train.
2: You're a commuter, not a fan in that moment.
15: So you're not there. Like, you're going to stay in Penn Station and not
2: you're not a real
15: upstairs?
2: Fan. Then.
13: I'm not saying what you were saying is going to happen. I am at Penn Station. We're all watching the game, and we're below Madison Square Garden. How are we not at the game?
15: Well, you're not going to be there long, sir. You're either going to catch another train, or you're going to go upstairs and go on the street.
18: You've seen the delay.
13: There's a train delay. We're there for an hour.
15: Yeah, so if there's a train delay, you're probably going to go upstairs. It makes no sense.
13: That's not what I'm doing, though. I'm
15: no,
13: in Penn Station.
15: I know that's not what you're doing. I'm just showing
17: Penn
15: you
17: Station
15: how ridiculous
17: is a good loophole.
15: Your
17: man,
15: argument
17: oh, man.
15: Is.
17: I like that loophole. Rod in Kansas listening on SiriusXM Channel 80. What's
15: Come
17: up, Rod?
15: Come on, Rod. Help me out.
19: Morning, guys. I agree with CeCe. If you're at the building, you are at MSG. Mm-hmm. But if you're two blocks away watching the game on TV, are you there? You can see the building. You're not there.
17: But Rod, when you're at the building, that's different than in the building. That's why those two words are different and they mean different things.
20: If someone asks you, what was it like to watch that game happen? And you said, oh, I was outside. You weren't at the game.
2: You say, I was at MSG. The energy was through the roof.
20: Yeah. Yes. Okay. So what
2: tens
20: was
2: of thousands of people congregated. It was such a beautiful sense of community. We could feel the building shaking.
20: Okay. So you're lying.
2: Because we were right outside of it.
15: The Toronto Raptors have Jurassic Park. You mean to tell me that that's not a part of the experience?
20: It's a part of the experience.
17: That's literally why it's so big. Because the Toronto Raptors have created, in essence, a second arena at the arena.
15: But that's... So,
17: a second arena, not a first arena.
15: So you were at the game.
17: No, you were at Jurassic Park. Jurassic Park is the thing because it's not indoors.
2: It just feels like for this specific instance that we're talking about in Game 4, real fans are being penalized by semantics because they couldn't afford to get in the game.
17: No, you can't go with a real fan thing. That's
15: true,
17: different.
15: But it's true.
2: Do you know how many diehard Knicks fans could not get in that building because they couldn't afford it?
13: No one is saying they're not fans because they couldn't afford a $600,000 ticket.
15: To me, they were at the game.
2: They're trying to get to the game.
15: In my mind, they were at the game.
13: But they're not in the building.
15: Can't convince me different.
18: You guys would be horrendous defense attorneys. Your clients would go to jail.
13: We'd all be in prison.
2: Your Honor, you're going to penalize my client because he's not money bags?
15: No time.
18: No, it's like, oh, I wasn't there. You were outside. Okay, I guess I was there. Like, were you at the crime? Did you commit this crime? Were you in the house? No, I was outside. Well, you were there. Like, based upon your belief and your thinking. Based upon your thinking.
17: It's a ridiculous leap, but he's right.
18: If
17: God forbid there was a crime in a home and ma'am, sir, whatever, were you there? No, I was outside. Based on your logic, you were there. You were in the house.
13: How guilty. Could you?
17: You're guilty. You're going to jail.
2: Jail?
15: Jail. Yeah.
2: Trying to put us in the sink?
15: I wasn't built for jail.
2: Look at me. Do you think I'm built for jail?
15: Guns out. Gun show.
2: Yeah, the guys told me I look jacked today.
20: Complimentary.
15: You got the guns out.
2: Jacked.
17: We're you unsportsmanlike.
2: Do. Olivia Benson would back us up.
15: No doubt.
2: Marishka would have our back.
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22: It was on this day in 1979, Brian Allen and 26-year-old Californian peddled the 70-pound Gossamer Albatross across the English Channel. 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
0: Why would you do that if you could get a vehicle like a car, truck, or SUV? Anyway, here's Green Toyota's own Miles Copeland to tell you how you can do that. Miles?
1: You don't have to go across the channel, Rick. You just got to drive right down the street. And I mean, we have got an incredible selection of cars. We are at the goal line, Rick. This is going to be the final weekend before we move into the new store. We are so excited to welcome people to our new home. I have got a plethora of cars coming in. 16 hybrid RAV4s on the way in right now.
0: That's right, and none of them you have to pedal. That's right. The great thing, you know, kids. So come on in and see us as soon as you can. We're on West Wabash Action, just like you were waiting for it. Remember, at Green Toyota, Volkswagen, Audi,
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33: I'm over it. With Pat the producer.
20: I miss when TV shows would have like 30 episodes a year, just like every week. Your summer versus winter, because I'd rather be sick for 2 days than sunburnt for 2 days or sweaty for 2 days. Nuno told us yesterday he wants to find a new workout class, so I think I want to do jujitsu.
18: What? I'm less likely to ever share anything with you guys ever again.
34: I'm over it. I'm sick and tired and over it.
20: Get a life.
14: Yes, each and every day at this time, our producer, Pat Costello, gives us items in and around sports, entertainment, his life, and I guess Nuno and Cam's life and Javante's life that he is over. Go ahead, Pat.
20: Nuno still has not signed up for jiu-jitsu. Still waiting for that one.
2: He's got a lot going on. Knicks, Portugal, World Cup. Give him some time.
13: Hey, he's going to the game on Saturday.
20: He'll be near it.
13: And watching on a screen.
20: So Michael Kim is a professional golfer for the PGA. And I told you guys earlier this week that I've been thinking about becoming a caddy. I don't think I'm going to do it. But then suddenly, like it came from above, Michael Kim, professional golfer, tweeted, "One of my followers caddied for me during the Wednesday Pro-Am at the Memorial, and everyone had a great time, especially my caddy. I figure I'd do it again for the Travelers Championship, which takes place in Connecticut, 20 or so minutes from here. I'll pick someone within driving distance to the Travelers. Who wants to be my caddy for the day?
2: Oh, my God.
20: Is this my moment? Michael yes. Kim, Michael Kim, if you're watching and you're listening, I could be your caddy for the day. I'd be excellent at it.
14: Michael Kim? He's not that far away. He loves golf. He's on national TV and radio every morning.
20: I've been to the Travelers. I've played that course.
14: We already know you're a great golfer. We know you've had a great career. But the exposure you'll get with Pat Costello caddying for you and the amount of conversation.
4: I'm worried.
14: When you come in studio with us to talk about it,
2: yes,
14: will be awesome.
4: I'm worried.
14: Michael, we are begging you.
2: Also,
14: Pat the caddy.
2: Patty
14: the caddy.
20: Patty the caddy.
2: Patty the caddy. Don't let the general sentiment of this segment confuse you. Yes, he complains about things every day for a good 8 to 10 minutes. But Pat's a good time. Bring him as your caddy. I think you'll have a lot of laughs. You're going to have fun.
4: Yeah, but if you hit a shot that Pat is not on board with, I told you not to hit it.
2: He'll course correct you. That's what a good caddy does.
20: Oh, no.
4: It'll be,
2: why
4: I'm
2: don't you
4: over,
2: try this
4: it'll be,
2: iron?
4: I'm over and on the golf course.
14: Wait, I have another pitch for Michael.
4: It'll be
14: Kim.
4: Like 10 cup when the caddy pulls the clubs out and breaks them so Kevin Costner can't use them.
2: That may happen.
14: Can I have another pitch
4: Patty
14: to Michael
4: the
14: Kim?
4: Caddy.
14: Michael Kim may watch and listen to this clip and say, it's supposed to be for the everyday follower, the person that is not of fame and fortune, right? Like Pat Costello.
20: Yes, you know me, fame and fortune.
14: Hold on. The fame part is obviously there. Pat
2: is a star.
14: Pat talks a lot about his everyday, regular guy life. He's the same guy who puts two bananas in a wrap and makes that for dinner.
2: Right.
14: He has wrestling action figures all over his one-bedroom apartment that is up against a train track where he can't sleep at night because of how loud it is. He is the everyday person, Michael Kim, that I think that you are looking for your caddy. I understand you may not be looking to do it where, hey, someone who's already been rewarded for hard work in life, like Pat, I don't want to give that person the opportunity. Don't be fooled by the rocks that he's got. He's still Pat from the block. So I think that in this specific case...

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6: 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Off the front rim, no. 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For the lead with 1.2 seconds to go. OG Anunoby flying out of nowhere.
7: I don't know if there's a play bigger than any other play in the history of Knicks basketball. 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
1: Is that security or is that a fan? That must be a fan.
2: That's a fan.
3: That's a fan.
1: Oh, my
3: bro.
1: God. I thought that was security at first.
3: No.
1: Yeah, that's very close. But you know what? Nuno, as a Knicks fan, do you have an issue with this?
2: Why? The refs didn't do their job on that play. Tell them to move back.
4: I mean, if someone cut to, like, the corner, like the left corner.
3: He can't make the pass because the fan is right there.
4: There's a fan literally, like, blocking his vision almost.
1: Wait, was that the last play?
5: I agree.
3: Yes, it was the last play where he tried to throw the oop to Castle.
1: I didn't know that.
4: Yeah, tipped it on that play.
1: Yeah, it actually was a well-run play. It just wasn't executed.
3: Well, the cat tipping it is what meant it wasn't. The pick for Steph Castle was awesome.
1: No, but what I'm saying is based on that, he couldn't lean. Harper.
3: That's my point.
1: Oh, my God. I didn't realize that it was the last play.
3: Yeah, I got to elbow that guy in the face.
1: That's a great job.
3: I got to do something.
5: Yeah. I bet that fan would think twice about doing that again.
3: Yeah, exactly.
5: Yeah, that's ridiculous.
1: Well, wait, can you really say it's ridiculous if we're also the ones saying, like, Wemby can do whatever it takes kind of thing?
2: You guys won't classify
3: Wemby as
2: a dirty
5: player. I'm saying it's ridiculous of the fans.
3: The fans ain't in the game.
4: Cat's a dirty player, we're saying?
1: I got to be consistent. By any means necessary, that doesn't break the law.
3: The players by any means necessary.
1: Well, it's Cat's instruction.
3: The fans can make noise. They can boo, they can cheer, whatever they... You cannot be in near the field of play. If the player can touch you while he's trying to do his job, that's a problem.
2: He's not in the field of play. He's standing out of bounds.
3: Yes, he's out of bounds, but he's actually...
2: I paid a lot of money for these seats.
4: Oh, get out of here, Nuno.
3: No, come on, Nuno. All right,
2: I was in the garden.
3: Nuno. All right, Nuno. All right, Nuno.
4: They were at the game. We know that.
3: All right, Nuno. All right.
5: Well, then you're cool if you catch a stray elbow.
3: Just win game five, Nuno.
4: Nuno would take an elbow if it meant the next one.
1: We are on to Monday. 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
1: Suspend him for the second two games of the season.
2: 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You got to teach him a lesson. 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
3: 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Did the judge look at the Tech football schedule before he made his ruling? 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
2: 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We'll ask Kirk Herbstreit about this. Herbie will join us, and we'll talk some soccer as well. Former USA goalkeeper Brad Kazan. I am going into the confessional, if you're watching on Peacock. 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
6: Closed out its review on the matter involving Stephon Diggs and his former chef. It said that there was insufficient evidence to support a finding of a personal conduct policy or violation, meaning the 32-year-old free agent is not in danger of a suspension. In college football, ESPN is reporting that Clemson wide receiver Tristan Smith received a temporary injunction against the NCAA from a South Carolina judge today, clearing the way for him to play this season. Smith had sued the NCAA in January after the organization denied his waiver for a fifth season of eligibility. At the RBC Canadian Open, second round continues. Ben James is in the lead at 10 under par overall. I'm Ansi Bolaños.
7: Portions of the show are recorded. You want winners? He went 0 for 14 picking bowl games.
8: God bless football.
7: You want hot takes? He said Patrick Mahomes would be a disaster.
8: Really?
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8: I'm just telling you that's what he's doing.
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7: Day 2 of the FIFA World Cup continues, and the match between Canada and Bosnia-Herzegovina was scoreless, but not anymore.
8: So a corner for Bosnia, and a real crowd scene in front of Crepo. It splits on it! Strike first, and it's big Jovo Lukic who scores his first ever international goal on the biggest stage of all in the World Cup. It's Canada nil, Bosnia 1.
7: You just heard it all on Fox TV. They're currently at halftime. Later on Fox TV, you can check out USA taking on Paraguay at 9 Eastern. In the NFL, the league closed out its review on the matter involving Stephon Diggs and his former chef. It said that there was insufficient evidence to support a finding of a personal conduct policy violation, meaning the 32-year-old free agent is not in danger of a suspension. I'm Monty Bolaños.
9: Portions of the show are recorded. You want winners? He went 0 for 14 picking bowl games.
10: God bless football.
9: You want hot takes? He said Patrick Mahomes would be a disaster.
10: Really?
9: You want baseball news? He doesn't even know who Kyle Tucker is.
10: Oh, okay.
9: In his personal record book, Kevin Durant hasn't won a ring yet.
10: I'm just telling you that's what he's doing.
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11: 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Welcome in. 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
7: we are
11: Ian Roddy and Iowa Sam, our executive and technical producers today. Don't worry, you're going to hear from Stu Gotts in about 20 minutes. He chats with Heisman Trophy winner and former Knicks point guard Charlie Ward, something you won't want to miss. I'm going to miss these NBA finals whenever they end.

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6: From ABC News, I'm Chuck Sievertson. Wall Street's major indexes headed for the skies. Investor confidence boosted by SpaceX's debut on the NASDAQ today. The rocket company ending more than 19% above where they started, launching Elon Musk as the world's first trillionaire.
7: The company's controversial chief executive, Elon Musk, watched the ringing of the opening bell at the NASDAQ exchange from SpaceX headquarters in South Texas.
8: I told people this. I said, look, we're probably going to fail, but, you know, we should give it a try, because if there's not a new company that enters space, we will never be a truly space-faring civilization.
7: Saying he originally didn't give the company much of a chance. Jim Ryan, ABC News.
6: The market's also responding well to news that the U.S. and Iran could be nearing a deal to reopen the Strait of Hormuz. Crude oil prices dropped. Both U.S. and Iranian officials making conflicting statements, as there may be some kind of announcement in Geneva this weekend. ABC News contributor and former Deputy Secretary of Defense on the Middle East, Mick Mulroy.
9: Ultimately, if the two sides don't agree on the terms, they don't have an agreement. And I can't imagine why Iran would be leaking, you know, false information on the agreement for any other purpose than to scuttle the negotiations.
6: Police say they know who the shooter was this morning in Midland, Texas, a person sought for the alleged attempted murder of an officer earlier this week. They say after that person is dead, 9 others taken to the hospital. Workers preparing to take President Trump's name off the Kennedy Center in Washington. Today is the court-ordered deadline to do so, and a federal judge has denied a last-minute appeal to stop it. Now the Justice Department's filing another last-minute appeal. ABC's Peter Harlambous.
10: Trump was planning on closing down the Kennedy Center for about 2 years, pouring about $250 million into improving the center overall. Trump has now basically said that if his name's not on it, that renovation's not happening.
6: Harlambous saying that the chief executive very angry about the situation. You're listening to ABC News.
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1: A federal judge today rejected a request to cancel the White House's UFC fight, ruling the two plaintiffs had no standing because they could not establish what irreparable harm they would suffer. A federal judge has blocked President Trump's $1.8 billion fund to benefit those claiming damages by the Biden administration. The judge says the acting attorney general has not rescinded in writing, under penalty of perjury, his order establishing the fund. The judge saying that could leave the door open to save it. Ebola cases in the Democratic Republic of Congo are over 600, with over 100 deaths. ABC News medical contributor Dr. Alok Patel says World Cup fans in the U.S. should not be worried.
2: This is not COVID or measles, where it's going to be airborne spread. Ebola transmission really requires close contact and exposure to bodily fluids. Usually, if you are a healthcare provider or you're a caregiver or you have a burial ritual, which is exactly how it was spreading or suspected so in Africa.
1: Travel troubles for Pope Leo as he departed Spain after a technical problem left him grounded in the Canary Islands. ABC's Marcus Moore.
3: The King of Spain then offered his plane for Pope Leo to get back to Rome. And that's when we saw Pope Leo walking across the tarmac and getting on to the King's private plane. And then a short time after that, taking off. Heading to Rome some 3 hours after he was supposed to leave originally.
1: Chuck Sievertson, ABC News.
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5: Good afternoon. I'm Steve Bridge with news. The second day of severe weather in central Illinois knocks power out to thousands more residents on Thursday evening. City Water, Light, and Power in Springfield reports more than 11,000 customers were without power throughout the city at the height of the outages on Thursday night. Utility says it's been using all available resources and is fully staffed right now, including being supplemented by 40 contract crew members and an additional 32 utility trucks. City Water, Light, and Power says some crews had been on standby earlier Thursday in anticipation of the storms last night. In the afternoon, CWLP's outage map indicates there are still more than 1,600 customers that are impacted without power, about 2.5% of the utility's total customer base. National Weather Service at Lincoln reports a wind gust of 68 miles an hour at Abraham Lincoln Capital Airport after 7:30 on Wednesday evening. Reports of a 70-mile-an-hour gust were received in Logan County. Weather Service now says storm surveys and confirmation of any tornadoes will be taking place over the next several days. Another round of showers with light thunderstorms expected Saturday afternoon into Sunday night. Cooler temperatures, though, into the forecast now for next week. There should be some daytime highs in the forecast in the 70s or very low 80s. For more news, visit WMAY.com.
6: Here's your Storm Team 20 forecast. Lows level off around 62 tonight under clear skies. Winds out of the south around 5 miles per hour. Sunshine mixed with clouds at times. Tomorrow, slight chance of thunderstorms. Daytime highs approaching 85. Chance of thunderstorms tomorrow night. Lows dip down to about 65. Cloudy skies expected. I'm meteorologist Laura Lockwood on Sports Radio 92.3 FM and 1450 AM. 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
8: Ironically, this is the anniversary of the Tear Down This Wall speech by President Reagan. Remember that?
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0: Hey, good afternoon, everybody. I'll put the headphones on. 4:12, Friday Press Box. Jim Rupert, Darren Pritchett is taking another one of his 6 weeks of vacation. So Darren's gone, but I have a co-host today. Murph Mathiot has joined me, and he's going to sit in here for a couple hours. We're going to talk sports. And you know what? I bet you I'm one of about five people in Springfield that knows what your real first name is.
1: I would agree with that if you do know my real first name, because nobody does.
0: Mike Mathiot.
1: Yes, sir.
0: Where did Murph come from?
1: When I was 3 years old, I used to go watch my father bowl, and one of the guys on his team used to get this split that basically three pins and the one was in the middle that was missing, and that split is called the Little Murph Split. And he used to get it all the time, and he came back one time and he said, that's what I looked like at 3 years old. And it has stuck ever since. My mom thought that it would go away. She hated it. And when we moved to Springfield when I was five, she thought it would go away. And the first time I had some friends over in kindergarten, my dad called me Murph, and they started laughing, and they started calling me that, and it's stuck ever since in Springfield.
0: And every time I would talk to your mom, she would call you Murph. Your mom never called you Mike. Everybody.
1: She called me Michael a few times, okay. And I knew when that was not a good thing.
0: Yeah, not a good thing.
1: Yeah.
0: Came to Springfield when you were 5 years old from where?
1: From Forston, Illinois, Harper. I grew up in the town of Harper, which is 29 people, which is 5 miles from Forston, Illinois.
0: Okay.
1: And right by Freeport.
0: Okay. Yeah, that part of the state.
1: Yep.
0: Dixon. What brought you here?
1: My father moved here with General Casualty Insurance Company.
0: Okay.
1: They opened their first branch down here in 75.
0: When did it become apparent to you? You have an older brother, Brian, who played sports as well.
1: Yep.
0: But when did it become apparent to you that maybe you were something special? How did you get hooked up with all the sports that you did? I mean,
1: I was always following my brother around. I was a gym rat. I was always picking up bats. I was always picking up the basketballs, and I was always following him around. And he was 5 years older than I was, and so that made a huge difference. And I thought I was his age at the time, and I just tried to do what all those guys were doing.
0: So he was basically 10 when you came here. So he can get into Little League, and he can get into all that other kind of stuff.
1: Yep.
0: And were you the little brother hanging around all that too?
1: 100%. 100%. I even at one time for Pally with the, remember when Pally had his?
0: Oh,
1: I ended up using my brother's jersey, and I caught for those guys one time as my brother.
0: How old?
1: Well, they would have been 18. I'd have been probably been 14. I won't say they were drinking beer or anything back then.
0: I'm sure Pally went through a pack of beech nut the whole time, and you probably got a little came home with a little bit of chew on you.
1: So that was kind of, I think, what did it for me is I was always hanging around older kids, and they were always playing sports.
0: Who were some of those older kids besides your brother?
1: You'd hate for me to say this, but like Torricelli and
0: which one?
1: Tim.
0: Okay.
1: So Tim, Mike Howard.
0: Oh boy.
1: Doug Becker. Who else would have been from that? Steve Jeffers.
0: Steve Jeffers,
1: I was
0: going to
1: say Steve Jeffers. Mike Healy was in our neighborhood. They're all my brother's age. And, it was an unbelievable group of guys that he hung around with.
0: Okay.
1: And he played out at Lincoln Land and pitched out there.
0: Yeah. He was like one of the first guys ever to become like a physical therapy guy.
1: Yes.
0: He kind of invented that, I thought. I mean,
1: he kind of brought it to Springfield with a dare back way in the, I mean, that would have been, well, he graduated 82, went to Lincoln Land 2 years, U of I for 2 years, and then went to Western Michigan for his grad school. And so that would have been, so probably, I know my rookie year of baseball, I think he was up there, and that would have been in 87. And so he started in St. Louis and did all that training down in St. Louis, down at Melville, was calling on all the schools there. And then that was when the opportunity came to come back and work for Adair and Dr. Heron and those guys.
0: Yeah. Is he still doing that, or is he retired?
1: He is. He claims that he claims he's retired, but he was selling for Zimmer, and then he went to work for J&J for like 25 years. And then after my sister-in-law's wife passed away in 2000, he kind of slowed down a little bit, and now he's back working for the same Athletico that he worked for right out of college. So he's back working for those guys that he originally started with, and he's down in St. Louis and loving life. He's doing phenomenal. Actually, he's in Greece. He landed in Greece today with his two kids. My niece just graduated from Alabama Nursing School, and we were down there a couple weeks ago for her graduation, and so he took his two kids to Greece this week and next week. Yeah.
0: Man, that's cool. That's really cool. Where does golf come in there, though? How did you get hooked up with golf?
1: I just started. The lady that lived next door to us played golf, and she was a school teacher at Grant, and she would take me golfing, and next thing you know,
0: ride to school?
1: She was my ride to school. She was my quote-unquote ride to school so I could go to Grant for middle school. I started playing golf with her. And then when I was going to Grant, I loved it. And I talked Chris Bivens into letting me keep my clubs at the pro shop. They didn't have a locker room over there at Passfield. So the trade-off was you keep my clubs and I'll wash all the golf carts. So every day I would walk over when I was in seventh and eighth grade. I'd walk over and play nine till dark, and then
0: you'd walk from Grant over
1: to Passfield, and then Dad would pick me up on his way home from work, and I'd mix in a couple of carts of washing them and gassing them. He only had eight of them at the time, and they were the trikes. You know, they were the three wheel trikes, the Harley Davidsons. So I just kind of hung around there, and then when baseball season. When baseball season came around.
2: Do I need to get Greg? I tell you, this has been the fucking week from hell.
0: Were we on at all?
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0: 424 Thursday Press Box. Jim Rupert, our co-host, Murph Mathia, from, of course, from the Bank of Springfield, but from Springfield High School and all kinds of other places along the way. We were talking about your golf, starting out in golf.
1: And, yeah, so I started...
0: Passfield Golf Course,
1: yeah.
0: Did you play every day?
1: And then, I played pretty much every day after school. I would walk over and play till dark and played with...
0: Did you ever have a lesson? Did Chris ever help you with anything, or you just played?
1: I just played. Never really had a lesson until I got out to Panther Creek and I was working for Mark Hofstetter, and I think he still screwed me up because I hit this nice little baby cut all the time, and he said I'd never be any good until I hit a draw, and now I hook it every time.
0: Did you play like in the Drysdale and all those other kind of tournaments? Did you get serious about playing tournament golf too as a kid?
1: I did, but not to the extent of baseball.
0: Oh, baseball was number one then.
1: Baseball was pretty much number one. I played some golf in the summertime. I played the Drysdale. I didn't go traveling around doing any of that. I just played the local tournaments. I won the Drysdale at Bergen, you know, because back then we only had the Bergen and, right, and the Bun.
0: Right.
1: So I won the Bergen, and then I won it over at Bun as well.
0: It didn't go out to Lincoln Greens?
1: Mm-mm,
0: wow,
1: not
0: okay,
1: then.
0: Yeah. That's, well, when I was...
1: Now you're starting to show my age.
0: No, my age. 76, I came to town because that was one of my first assignments, the Drysdale, when I came to June of 76. Coming up on 50 years ago, I came to town. You believe that?
1: We came about the same time then, yeah. I came in 75.
0: I came in 76.
1: Yeah.
0: Except you were in kindergarten, and I was a 22-year-old adult at that time.
1: Sandberg Elementary, yeah.
0: We got... Oh, yeah, because you lived on that side of town.
1: Yeah.
0: That used to be my – they had great basketball courts outside at Sandberg. I used to go and shoot over there because I lived in Candle Tree Apartments,
1: yeah,
0: just across the way.
1: We would go over there quite a bit. I knew that I wasn't going to be a student because when I was in kindergarten, we lived in Sherwood, and my mom had a beauty shop in our house. She always had a beauty shop mm-hmm. in our house, and it was in the spring. We moved to Springfield in December, and it was in the spring, and we went to lunch, and I just realized at lunch school wasn't for me, and I just realized all I had to do was walk across Wabash and head into the neighborhood, and I just walked home, and I showed up at the house, and my mom looks at me and like, what are you doing? I said, she goes, why aren't you at school? And I'm like, I don't really think school was for me. And I was in kindergarten, so that kind of tells you where I was at when it came to school.
0: Yeah, I bet you she
1: I thought sports was more important.
0: The beauty shop must have shut down for a while when she took you back to school.
1: She did take me back to school.
0: Explain.
1: Miss Nelson and, Miss Nelson was the principal at the time. Yeah. I remember her.
0: Uh-huh. Well, then I guess as we go down the line then, and I'm skipping a couple steps here, but you had a chance to play college baseball.
1: Correct.
0: You had a scholarship to Southern Illinois.
1: Mm-hmm.
0: Did your angst from kindergarten show up? Did you not want to go to school then? Did that have anything to do with it?
1: Probably. This would be the first time I've ever admitted it. I think I was a little bit fearful, but I knew that it was my dream. It was my father's dream. And, you know, my father had passed away my junior year in high school. And I just kept on going. And I think the other thing is, you know, Dan Callahan and Coach Cal and Shivey kept telling me that I could do this. And I believed in those guys. I think they believed in me more than I believed in myself.
0: But Callahan was at Southern. Wasn't he trying to talk you into this was the best route?
1: Yes, yes. And, he was the assistant down there uh-huh. under Itchy. And, you know, I went to a lot of places to visit, and there was something about Itchy and something about Cal. You know, Cal left a pretty good mark on me my freshman and sophomore year at Springfield High, mm-hmm. and I'll never be able to forgive him, thank him enough for that.
0: As the golf progressed, as you kept, you'd win the Drysdale. Did you ever think about getting really serious about golf and starting to play more in tournaments as you got older? Did you ever do that, or did you just wait and get in high school and play high school golf?
1: I just played high school golf. I couldn't wait to get to the basketball season. I couldn't wait to get to the golf season by the end of the summer baseball, and then I couldn't wait to get to basketball. So, I guess I never really thought that golf was going to be something. And now looking back at it, you know, 40 years later, I'm like, man, that would have been a pretty good way to go to college, would have been playing golf. And but you never know.
0: Yeah.
1: I've enjoyed golf for the opportunities that I've had, you know, once I got out of baseball.
0: Kids baseball, playing coming up. Where did you play growing up?
1: Just played right here in Springfield, played Southwest baseball.
0: Okay.
1: So we played
0: no traveling or anything at that time?
1: Zero. Pee Wee Reese, Sandy Koufax, Connie Mack. There had to have been one.
0: Mickey Mantle.
1: Yeah. So we've talked a lot about this. You know, I played in the Pee Wee Reese World Series down in Atlanta. I played in the...
0: Who did you play with there?
1: Dunn Paint.
0: Who, you remember some of your teammates?
1: Mike Bolin, Clay Shipley. He played at SHG, Clay Shipley.
0: Or Griffin at that time.
1: Griffin. Yeah. The Squib Boys were there. Evan Hart was there.
0: Those are some Southeast guys.
1: Yes. Who else? Now I feel terrible.
0: Well, I put you on the spot there.
1: Yeah. But that was great. And then we had a team from when I was with, I think it was Sandy Koufax. I went with a team from Rockford.
0: Play in that turn WABC. They can pick up one guy
1: from
0: another team.
1: And I'll never forget, they called and I heard Dad talking to him on the phone. They picked me up at the old Heritage House on a big old bus. I got on this bus. Dad went with, I think we went into Oklahoma or someplace. I can't remember. But I remember getting on the bus at like midnight. And you'll remember this kid. Was a center at Wisconsin. Danny Jones.
0: Oh, yeah.
1: Danny Jones was on that team
0: back from Rockford. Yeah.
1: From Rockford Boiling.
0: Yeah, he was.
1: And he was on that team, and he was great. And I think we were only 13, 14 maybe at the time.
0: Well, Sandy Koufax would be 13, 14.
1: So I think it was that team that I went with, and at that time he had like size 13 or 14. I'll never forget it. He was 6'5" at the time.
0: Yeah, he was a big kid. He played on that. I'm sure he was on the 89 Wisconsin team that beat Illinois, the last loss they had until the Final Four.
1: He was.
0: Because I was at the game.
1: Because I watched him all through college because of that interaction during baseball.
0: Yeah, that Wisconsin team had two Illinois guys. They had a kid from Bolingbrook, too. And a kid, Trent something. I can't remember his name. But.
1: And I've heard nothing but good things about him when he was in high school and college and different things like that.
0: Was he the big pitcher on your team?
1: He was a pitcher, yes.
0: Were you the catcher?
1: Yes.
0: Did they pick you up to catch?
1: Catch. And that was the worst feeling in the world was, and I'll never forget it, is getting picked up on a bus that I took somebody's position. And when I got there, I did not think that I would start. And, I mean, I started right then, hit third, boom, boom, boom. And I remember that. It was not a good feeling. And, yeah, you know, when you're that young, I do remember that.
0: Well, we went the other way because when my son was playing, we went to Streeter and we won a regional to move on in Mickey Mantle or Connie, whatever it was. And we had a meeting about, because the other team had a real good pitcher. And we had a meeting about, should we pick him up? And we looked at each other and we say, do you want your kid to sit? Do you want your kid to sit? Do you want your kid to sit when this kid plays? And we decided this is the team we had. We have the option, and that kid ended up being a really good player, played collegiately, but Danny Fills was his name, and we didn't pick him up. And I'm sure that, you know, the mom of that kid and a couple of the moms are sitting there going, that kid from Springfield, it cost my kid a spot on the team.
1: Yes.
0: Got to be crummy. How did you do in that?
1: Did good. We did good. I know we did not. I don't remember. We did not win, but I got along with everybody. It was great. They took me in very, very nicely, and yeah, it was good.
0: You get to high school, and right away as a freshman, you're playing.
1: Playing. Yes.
0: What was that like? Did you expect? I mean, you can't. I can't say did you expect that, but I mean, I remember when the kids that Casey Erickson and the kids that my son played with. When they were freshmen in high school, and they announced who was on the varsity, and like five of the kids that played on our summer team made the varsity as freshmen. And we're sitting there going, I didn't think they were that good.
1: Yes.
0: Did you feel like that? It kind of like,
1: I did.
0: Wow, really, I'm on the varsity?
1: Yes, I did. And but I think that goes back to Coach Cal made it a lot more comfortable. You know, I was on the varsity that freshman year. He sent me down. I played as many of the JV games as that I could.
0: When Mike Antonacci
1: was? Yeah, Mike Antonacci was catching. I was just DHing. Mm-hmm. And so any chance that there was a time where I didn't DH, there was a game, the JV game, I would go play in that JV game.
0: And that team, as your sophomore year?
1: My sophomore year played
0: in the state championship game.
1: Yes.
0: How did that develop? Brian O'Brien O'Brien and Antonacci had transferred over from SHG.
1: Correct.
0: When they were juniors.
1: Right.
0: And you had Steve Torricelli, you had Vic Lanzotti, you had David Mizmanian, you had the Voyer twins, you had Mike Otto, all those guys. And as juniors, you were pretty good, but you didn't look like a team that was going to play for the state championship the next year. How did all that come about?
1: Us believing in Cal. Cal put that whole thing together. We worked hard. We believed in each other. We were in Springfield High Gym. I didn't understand back then. Taking ground balls off a hardwood floor, and he had us with these wooden paddles. We were fielding ground balls, and the first night we were in there, we broke two windows, and then we were in all kind. Cal was in all kinds of trouble, so the wood shop, they had to come in and make these these wooden panels to put over the glass, and yeah. But it was one of those things that everybody believed in each other, and Cal, like I said, Cal put that together, and. You know, I was a sophomore, Vic and the Barreras, all those guys, they were all juniors, and Mike, Otto, and Ananachi, and O'Brien, Riggle was on that team.
0: Yeah,
1: well, and
0: Romer in center.
1: Romer
0: field.
1: Was in center field,
0: leadoff man.
1: And you know, you look back, a lot of those guys are still in baseball. They're still around it. They're doing stuff, or their kids are doing mm-hmm. stuff. And it was just a great group of guys.
0: What made Callahan a good coach? He was still a kid. I know that. Because I was watching him try to grow up.
1: His stories. And now you look back, I wonder if half of that stuff he told us was true or not. But, yeah. But, I mean, it was. He was one of us. He made us feel like we were one of him. He was one of us. And he had lived it. And yeah. he could preach it.
0: Yeah. He had played a little bit of pro baseball.
1: Yeah.
0: Just a little bit. It was a Springfield
1: and
0: high
1: I think
0: guy.
1: He was telling us he had pitched like 10 years in the big leagues.
0: Yeah. I can bring you the records. I can do Google him, and we'll find out that your 4 years look pretty good compared to what he did in the pros.
1: Yeah.
0: He leaves after the state championship game. You guys knew it was coming, that he was going to go back to college, didn't you, or did you not?
1: No.
0: It was a surprise? Wow.
1: To me, it was a surprise. I don't know. He might have told others, but I did not know it. I did not know it.
0: Because he was going back to graduate school because he wanted to get into college coaching.
1: Correct.
0: How was that?
1: It was a big letdown for me personally, because it was like my freshman year told me, he goes, you got to do this, you got to do that. He's like, you got something, you're something special. And I still didn't believe him. And then when he left, I kind of felt let down. But then he was wanting me to come to play for him down at Carbondale. Yeah. And that, you know, so yeah, it was a big loss. I will tell you that my junior and senior year were a lot different than my freshman and sophomore year. Nothing against the other coaches, but it was just a lot different.
0: Yeah, John Lawson.
1: John Lawson was
0: year.
1: A one and done.
0: All right.
1: He coached 1 year, and then Jim Steinwert came in. His very first year of coaching was my senior year.
0: And Jim Steinwert will tell you he'd like to have that year back for a couple of reasons, because he decided he was going to be, you know, haircuts and all the mile run and all that kind of stuff.
1: Hopefully he's not listening right now.
0: He might be listening, but he usually is listening.
1: Yeah, no, and it was great. It was great. I was learning. He was learning. It was one of those things that we had so much stuff going on that year for both of us, him and I. I didn't know how to handle a lot of stuff. You know, it was after my father passed away, and I was just an angry, lost kid. And I finally, maybe 5 years ago, I've finally figured out, you know, in life that I struggled a lot more in life than I really knew. And, you know, Jim probably got a little bit of the struggles that nobody ever knew that I was hiding from.
0: You mentioned basketball. Did you play varsity basketball as a sophomore?
1: I played as a freshman.
0: As a freshman.
1: My first game was up in Galesburg. That's
0: how
1: I remember.
0: Wow.
1: Yeah. First game was in Galesburg. I only played two games my freshman year. I dressed varsity, but I got to play two games my freshman year.
0: And that was Clark Barnes.
1: That was Clark Barnes. I just had lunch with him and Mr. G the other day. It was awesome. Awesome.
0: Talk about stories.
1: Oh, that could have been a three-hour lunch.
0: Uh-huh.
1: I told him I had to get back to work.
0: Yeah. Yeah. I remember Chris Glenborg telling me the story about how he was complaining to – they were complaining, I think, to Bob Ruff how unfair it was that they had to pay the same amount for haircuts, because as big as Bob Ruff's head was, he should have had to pay more for a haircut, and they didn't have any hair anyway.
1: Bob Ruff, oh, my God. Him and Callahan. That was the other thing. My freshman, sophomore year, that was when Callahan and Ruff lived together. That was the best. My freshman, I probably can tell that story of Ruff and Callahan when they lived together. I'll never forget my freshman year, first game of the year, we're playing Lanphier at Lanphier Ballpark. We're in the third base dugout. Lanphier's in the first base dugout. First inning, Ruff comes walking from first base over to the third base coaching box. We're in the dugout, and Cal's in there, and Ruff comes waddling down the third baseline, and he said, "Hey, buddy," he goes, "you should have left that cushion on the couch." But that's the way those guys were.
0: tell me about it. Yeah. But you and Clark Barnes, it's interesting. When you told me beforehand that you had lunch with them, I'm like, oh, you and Coach Barnes are good, because I remember the stories of – because Clark was ahead of his time – in the 1980s about with playing summer stuff. He saw that the really good programs were playing a lot in the summer, and he wanted all his guys playing basketball in the summer. And golf, baseball, golf, basketball for you. I mean, that was a little bit lower on the totem pole for you. And I think when the season started, it was basically, well, Mathiot's not going to start because he didn't put in the time in the summer.
1: And you are 100% correct. So knowing that, I had to work three times as hard as anybody to get my starting position back every single year. And I was not in good shape coming onto the basketball court after playing baseball and then walking golf courses. I was not in basketball shape whatsoever. I was miserable trying to get those burners at the end of the – oh, it was terrible. But I will say, though, this. I did one time for Clark – because I played my freshman year, I got to play varsity, and I thought, oh, maybe I could do this. And I went to basketball camp. I went to a basketball camp between my freshman and sophomore year.
0: Not a Clark Barnes basketball camp.
1: No, University of Arkansas.
0: Oh, wow.
1: Eddie Sutton, right when Eddie was getting in trouble down there.
0: Okay.
1: But the problem is I got in trouble when I went down there because we were at Fayetteville, and we're staying in the dorms, and I had to walk past the baseball field every day to get to the basketball arena for camp.
0: Okay.
1: And I didn't show up for basketball because I went over, they had a baseball camp going on, and one day I just went, I didn't even have a glove, and I just went walking down to the baseball camp, and I went MIA for a little bit, and they finally realized that I was down at the baseball camp, and so I had to go back to the basketball
0: camp. Back to the basketball camp. Hey, we need to take a break, pay some bills. Murph Mathiot sitting in with me today. Darren is out. Take a break and come back for more. 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
18: 4:49, 11 minutes until 5 o'clock. Friday Press Box, Jim Rupert sitting in, co-hosting with me today is Murph Mathiot from the Bank of Springfield. Springfield Sports Hall of Famer, Murph Mathiot. Did you ever think back, if I would have just played golf, if I would have just played baseball, if I would have just played basketball, I could have been a college player, maybe. And you were a pro player, you were a golf pro. You know, did you ever think about maybe how different it would have been if you had just stuck to one?
1: No. I am so against that. You and I have been sitting here talking. I've got so many friends from golf. I got so many friends from basketball that I still see. I got so many friends from baseball. I think the whole hand-eye coordination, the whole anticipation, you're doing all these different things at all sports. And I just think specializing, I don't think I would. I think I would have been. I would not have been as successful as I was without of doing it differently.
18: Okay, the technical aspect. My problem. I'm a horrible golfer because I swing a golf club like I swing a baseball bat. Did you ever have problems mixing your baseball swing and your golf swing and differentiating? I mean, when you're playing in a golf tournament in the summer and you got a baseball game later in the week, how were you able to separate it?
1: I think that's a tough call, but I know I probably made more money on the golf course playing when I was playing baseball than I did playing baseball.
18: What's the difference between the swings?
1: One is just they're both. That's the thing. Both of them, you're swinging through the ball. Both of them, it's just not uppercutting, you know, at the baseball. I think if you're a line drive hitter, it's the same thing with golf. You're just down through it. ever dropping the shoulder. You know, if people say, "Oh, you're dropping the shoulder because you're playing golf," I just think it's. I don't think it affects you. I don't. I think it's just an excuse.
0: Well, a lot of people use it.
1: I think it's an excuse. I do. Why are so many baseball players playing golf all the time? Even during the season, you look at – I mean, a lot of them are pitchers. Don't get me wrong. A lot of them are pitchers. A lot of the place kickers, you know, and the punters and all those guys, you see all those – they're all in the celebrity pro tournaments going on right now, the specialized players. But you go back to their specialized players, they had it figured out. And, I have a hard time believing that it affects it that much.
0: Could you have played college golf? Did you have offers?
1: Yes, I could have.
0: Did you think about it at all?
1: No. I had to go to school. No, I'm joking. I'm joking. No, I never – I think I was so – I was so convinced that I was going to go play baseball. And I think – and the other problem was is I think all the golfing coaches, the college golfing coaches, didn't even think that I was ever going to think about going to play. I think that was more the whole key was – the college coaches weren't spending the time recruiting me because it was a waste of their time because they knew that I was going to go play baseball.
0: What kind of offers did you have in baseball besides Southern?
1: U of I, LSU. The biggest one that I really never, it's kind of a sad story, was the night my father passed away. I got a letter from Oklahoma State, a full ride letter. To go play at Oklahoma State. I didn't even, and back then, Oklahoma State was number one team in the country. They were the Duke, basically the Duke of baseball. That night, I got a letter from Oklahoma State, full ride scholarship, and opened it up, and I'm on cloud nine. And I read it, hand it to my dad. He reads it, sets it on the coffee table, starts watching Hogan's Heroes, didn't say a word. And about an hour later, he gets up to go to the Springfield High Booster Club meeting. I said, "Pops, I said, what about the letter?" He goes, "Don't ever let your head get bigger than your hat," and walked out the door. And those are his last words he ever said to me.
0: Wow.
1: So
0: had a heart attack at
1: that
0: the,
1: night
0: at the meeting.
1: He went to the Booster Club meeting, and they said he probably started not feeling well there. He drove right past our house to the Strike and Spur West Bowling Alley, which was right across the street from our house. And walked straight into the bathroom and had a massive heart attack in the bathroom. His teammates on his bowling team, they started bowling thinking that he was just at home and fell asleep because he bowled at 9 o'clock. And my dad was always known for falling asleep on the couch and then having to go over and bowl and be late. And they had already started bowling without him and didn't realize that he was in the bathroom.
0: How old was he?
1: 42.
0: No signs?
1: Nothing. He had a physical 2 weeks before.
0: Wow.
1: It was the main, whatever they call that, the Widowmaker.
0: Whatever that's
1: called.
0: Never
1: had a chance. And what was interesting is I was down to, of all things, my mom was cutting Vic Ananachi's hair, Mike and Pat's dad's hair, down in the beauty shop. I'm watching TV downstairs, and I hear all the sirens go by. Mom goes, "Did you hear those sirens?" I go, "Yeah, it's on TV," because I was watching TV. And sure enough, they called and said that your dad is sick. And so I just sprinted across the street, and by the time I walked in, he was purple. And
0: you saw him?
1: Yeah.
0: Yeah. Horrible. We need to take our break. Top of the hour. Come back for more. Murph will talk about his pro baseball career and pro golf career and all his other pro careers after that. Stay with us.
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4: From ABC News, I'm Chuck Sievertson. Wall Street's major indexes zoomed, partly due to SpaceX's debut in the NASDAQ today, ending more than 19% above where they started, Elon Musk becoming the world's first trillionaire. The markets also gained from news that the U.S. and Iran could be nearing a deal to reopen the Strait of Hormuz. Crude oil prices dropped. A Trump administration official telling ABC News senior White House correspondent Selena Wang, a deal is closer than ever.
5: The official also stressed that if Iran complies, they will be relieved of a lot of economic pressures that they've been under for years. Important to note here that the language this official used is, quote, leads to, meaning that this is not a done deal yet. There would be a 60-day period of negotiations to hammer out some of these more technical and thorny issues.
4: Due to storms in Dallas and across the Northeast, more than 900 flights canceled today, over 6,000 delayed across the country. Police say the shooter this morning in Midland, Texas, where nine people went to the hospital, was sought for the alleged attempted murder of an officer. They say that person is dead. ABC's Alex Stone.
6: We know one victim is dead. 10 others are injured in this. And we just got an update from the local hospital. 5 have now been released. The hospital is no longer on lockdown. 3 are out of the operating room now. 1 is still being operated on.
4: Scaffolding up so that workers can start taking President Trump's name off of the Kennedy Center in Washington. Today's the court-ordered deadline to do so. One federal judge denied a last-minute appeal to stop it. Now the Justice Department's filing another last-minute appeal. ABC's Peter Harlambous on Trump's reaction.
7: To put it lightly, he's very angry about this. He's repeatedly spoken about it, put out multiple Truth Social posts. He's attacked the judge who made the decision. He's called out the judge's wife, even. And he's threatened to pull back the entire renovation efforts.
4: ABC's Peter Harlambous. Chuck Sievertson, ABC News.
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4: Today is 10 years since 49 people were killed in the Pulse nightclub shooting in Orlando, Florida. The attack by an ISIS-inspired gunman on the LGBTQ-friendly club happened in the middle of Pride Month. Mike Napolitano, a SWAT officer, survived being shot in the helmet.

0: while confronting the gunman.
1: And I don't know how to describe it, but it just knocked me down, completely just rocked, my entire sense of time and everything.
0: Since lawmakers have gone home for the weekend, a section of the Foreign Intelligence Surveillance Act will expire tonight. It's the section allowing warrantless wiretapping of people outside the U.S. Democrats won't sign on until Trump loyalist Bill Pulte is replaced as acting director of national intelligence. The first time in 32 years, the first men's World Cup match will be held on U.S. soil. Team USA faces Paraguay, just outside of Los Angeles tonight. ABC's Christian Cordero is there.
2: Even just walking around the stadium and around the city of Los Angeles, which we know has a huge international community, you really see the passion starting to come out and people just really excited for this tournament to kick off here on home soil. Of course, today you also see a lot of Team USA, and it should be really exciting to kick things off here. We are going into the tournament expected to win our group, and we've heard from the boys who say that they are carrying that pressure with a lot of pride. They know what's at stake.
0: Chuck Sievertson, ABC News.
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4: Good afternoon. I'm Steve Bridge with news. A second straight day of severe weather in central Illinois, knocking power out to thousands of residents. Sometimes again, sometimes new power outages. City of Water, Light, and Power in Springfield reported at the height of the storm, more than 11,000 customers were without power. That was on late Thursday night. Now past the noon hour, fewer than 2,000 customers are without power. That's less than 3% of the utility's customer base. It says they're using all available resources and is fully staffed with more than 100 CWLP workers, with 50 trucks supplemented by 40 contract crew members and an additional 32 trucks. National Weather Service in Lincoln reported a wind gust of 68 miles an hour at Abraham Lincoln Capital Airport at 7:30 on Wednesday evening. Reports of 70-mile-an-hour gusts were received in Logan County. They say any confirmation of tornadoes will take place over the next several days. For more news, visit WMAY.com.
5: Here's your Storm Team 20 forecast. Lows level off around 62 tonight under clear skies. Winds out of the south around 5 miles per hour. Sunshine mixed with clouds at times. Tomorrow, slight chance of thunderstorms. Daytime highs approaching 85. Chance of thunderstorms tomorrow night. Lows dip down to about 65. Cloudy skies expected. I'm meteorologist Laura Lockwood on Sports Radio 92.3 FM. 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
0: 5:11 Friday Press Box. Jim Rupert, Darren Pritchard has the day off. I have a great co-host today. Murph Mathiot is sitting in for Darren today, and we've been talking sports. We've been talking about Murph's younger days. I'm going to move on to his older days. You get drafted in the fourth round, your senior year of baseball. Number one, baseball scouts are full of crap. I'm sorry. You keep hearing a lot of things. Are you happy or are you disappointed that you're a fourth-round draft pick? Did you think you were going higher?
19: No, I did not think I
0: was going
19: higher.
0: Okay, so you were good with four.
19: I was good four.
0: Okay. And you had been a high school catcher all the way through.
19: Correct.
0: John Shivey was a guy that worked a lot with you, was in your corner a lot and helped you get drafted. Helped you sign a contract and all those kind of things. But Chive didn't think you were going to be a professional catcher. Did you think that was your future?
19: I did.
0: Okay.
19: But he didn't.
0: No.
19: He thought I was an athlete.
20: And he was usually right about
19: that. He was right.
20: Now that he's not here anymore.
19: And I ended up playing all nine positions, so he was right.
20: Yeah. How hard was the decision when you got drafted and you had the Southern scholarship? Was there any question that you were going to sign?
19: Yes, there was for a while, because when they came, they didn't bring very much money, and Shivey kicked him out of the house.
20: Okay, this was 1987.
19: 87.
20: What kind of money are we talking about, Murph, for the fourth round?
19: So, 50.
20: Okay. Was that your asking price, or was that their offer?
19: That was their offer.
20: Okay.
19: But you got to think that, I don't know why they would have, but that year, Ken Griffey Jr. was the first pick. Why they would have taken him before me, I have no idea. But Ken Griffey was the first pick, and he got $160,000.
20: Doesn't sound very good right now.
19: No.
20: But that's what
19: he got.
20: Okay.
19: And then in 88, Steve Avery was the first pick for Atlanta, and he got $220,000 cash free.
20: Okay.
19: So basically, they came in, and Shivey kicked him out in about 15 minutes, and I was like, what just happened? And he goes, they'll come back, and I'm in tears. I have no idea what's going to happen now. I'm like, now I got to figure out how I'm going to start studying, because I got to go to school, because he's already made those guys mad. They're never going to come back. And so then that, I really didn't know what to do. So then that's when I called Roger Ray, when the Hackasaws.
20: Okay.
19: I called him over at work, and I said, Mr. Ray, I said, this is Murph speaking. He goes, what are you doing? And I said, is there any chance I can come out and play for the Hackasaws? And he goes, I thought you just got drafted. I said, well, I did, but I don't really have a place to play right now because I'm not going anywhere. And so I went out and played for about a week or so with the Hackasaws.
20: And who would that have been? Lampke?
19: Lampke and those guys.
20: Callahan?
19: Yes.
20: Mark Erickson?
19: Yeah. And so I went out and played, and then sure enough, Minnesota came back, and I was on a plane probably 2 weeks later heading for Melbourne, Florida.
20: What was it like? I mean, you're by yourself. You're packing up. And I remember a reporter from the newspaper that wanted you to chronicle your first year.
19: Yeah.
20: Because I gave you a notebook to do it. I said, do a diary, and we're going to do a story about this when your season's over.
19: I still have that tin at home that you guys ended up doing. I remember it was Jim Wildrick, wasn't it?
20: I don't know if it was me or Wildrick.
19: I think it was Jim Wildrick that did it. I still have that tin.
20: The page plate?
19: The page plate. It's downstairs in my basement. Yeah. Uh-huh. Yeah, you guys did. I think I filled out a little bit of it. But yeah, mm-hmm. we did a nice one. And I think the picture they put in there was me and a cast sitting on the bench in the dugout.
20: Because that ended up being the story of your pro career.
19: Yeah, injuries. I basically 2 weeks later, I get on an airplane and head for Melbourne Beach, Florida, and black spikes and a champion sweatshirt, and I get off the airplane, and I'm thinking, I am something, you know, fourth-round pick, and I'm looking around, and they go, can I help you? Who are you? And I said, well, I'm Murph, and they're like, we don't have a Murph. And, they're by Michael Mathiot, you know. So, yeah, it was a rude awakening. I was just a number when I got there. And, you know, that was a reality check. That was the first reality check that I really got, is I was no longer that person that stood out. I had to prove myself.
20: Are they giving you bats, and are they giving you spikes, and are they loading you up with that kind of stuff when you're in a fourth rounder?
19: No. Okay. You had to beg for them.
20: Okay.
19: No, it was nice. I mean, the first thing, you know, we got there and you sit down and there was a bunch of us. Cause people at that time, it was going to rookie ball. So this mini camp, because guys got drafted in June and they were kind of coming. And mm-hmm. so guys were coming in on a different, cause everybody didn't sign all at once. Mm-hmm. And so they would have four or five of us get together and go through the first meeting. And I'll never forget the first meeting that we ever had is they talked about gambling, and they said there's a sign about gambling. Don't ever, you know, the gambling is prohibited. I've never bet on a sporting event in my life. I've never.
20: So you're a pro
19: 18 years old.
20: A pro athlete that went through that. Do you think Pete Rose should be in the Hall of Fame?
19: Yes.
20: Okay. See, a lot of the baseball purists go by, I saw that sign. I was 18 years old, the first time I ever walked in a clubhouse. I saw that sign. I knew it was wrong. He knew it was wrong. He broke the rules. He's got to pay the price.
19: Right. Right.
20: He's still the all-time hit king. I think he should be in the Hall of Fame, too.
19: His son, Pete Jr., I was with in 87. His son was drafted by Baltimore, if you mm-hmm. remember. And that kid never had a chance because that year, my rookie year, I played the Appalachian League, and then that fall I got to go down to Instructional League down in West Palm, and we were with Montreal, Baltimore, Atlanta, and Minnesota, the four teams we shared that complex. And we shared one clubhouse with Baltimore, and Pete Jr. was there. There was media around that poor young kid. He was, you know, right out of high school, and the pressure that he had to have been under was terrible.
20: What was the hardest part about being 18 years old away from home, and now you're completely on your own? All you got is baseball. What was the hardest part?
19: Figuring out how to make $750 go a month. Seriously, mac and cheese and the crazy thing is, one of the hardest things I thought was when we went to the mini camp and we were going to Elizabeth in Tennessee, mm-hmm. and we got two nights at the hotel. And I'm like, well, what do we do now? Well, you got to find a place to live. I'm like, I don't know anybody. But thank goodness for Rusty Krasinowski, this old guy that, I shouldn't say old guy at the time. He was 24. He was an old salty veteran that he had come over from Houston. He was a third baseman and they were making him a closer. He's a big boy. And he could tell that I was a little nervous, and he ended up taking me under his wings, and we found a house to live in, and with Mrs. Ermer. It was the GM's.
20: Cal Ermer?
19: No, his name was, what was it? Ermer? Dykes. His name was Ermer Dykes. Dykes was the family.
20: Okay.
19: He was the GM of the team. But Cal Ermer?
20: He was the Twins manager. He was with the Twins forever.
19: I can tell you a great story about Cal Ermer. I played for him my second year in extended spring training. Greatest guy in the entire world. He is old school. I got in a fight and in spring training with one of my own teammates. And
20: how do you do that?
19: Calling balls and strikes.
20: Okay.
19: Calling balls and strikes.
20: You're catching calls.
19: I'm catching, calling balls and strikes. Okay. It was one of the Dominican players and didn't speak English, or they only spoke English when they needed to.
20: Yeah.
19: And so we get into it, and I was smart enough not to take my mask off. And next thing you know, haymakers are going, and Cal kicks us out. Get your butt home. And I'm like, oh, boy. So I go in the locker room, change, and head for my apartment. And I'm thinking to myself, what did I just do? Did he send me home? Or was I supposed to just leave for the day? So what do? I call Shive. And I said, Shive, I said, I got a problem. He says, what's wrong? I said, I just got, I don't know, sent home, kicked out. He goes, what did you do? I said, I got in a fight. What? And he's yelling at me. And I was like, it wasn't my fault. And I'm telling him the story. And he goes, well, who's your manager? He said, Cal Ermer. He goes, Cal? He goes, he kicked you out? I'm like, yeah. He goes, hey, he goes, tomorrow morning, he goes, you just go walk back into that clubhouse, you go apologize to him, and it'll all be good. So next morning, 7 o'clock, I go walking in, Cal's sitting in his uniform, smoking a cigarette, having coffee, and has a chew in his mouth, and I knock on the door, and I said, Mr. Ermer, I said, can I talk to you? And he said, sit down. So I sit down, and I said, Mr. Ermer, I said, I'm sorry about what happened. He goes, if you wouldn't hit him, I was going to hit him. He goes, you can play for me anytime. He goes, if you wouldn't have got in a fight, he goes, I wouldn't want you on my team. So, yeah, but that's the way Cal Ermer was. Tough old boy.
20: Yeah, that old school baseball.
19: Yeah.
20: Yep. We need to take another break. We'll come back, talk more with Murph Mathiot. Stay with us.
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19: 527 Friday Press Box. Jim Rupert, Murph Mathiot sitting in the Darren Pritchett spot. Darren's out today. Murph has very ably filled in for Darren today. We're talking about Murph's pro career with the Minnesota Twins. Spent 4 years from 87 to 90. went in the Twins organization, played Elizabethan in the Rookie League, and then Kenosha in the Midwest League. I was looking up some of the guys you played with. You and Chuck Knobloch were a double play combination at one time, weren't you?
2: Yes, we were.
19: Chuck Knobloch was a shortstop.
2: Yes.
19: And you were a second baseman.
2: Yes.
19: Was that in Midwest League, Kenosha?
2: Yes.
19: Did you think Chuck was going to... Was Chuck a guy destined for the big leagues?
2: Chuck cost me my job. when I knew when they moved him, he played shortstop. Right. And he was drafted from, I think, Texas. I think he went to Texas. And then we played together his rookie year up in Kenosha. I was second. He played short. And spring training... he moved to second base, and I knew that was pretty much the end of my dealings. He was a little bit better than I was. And then he ended up being MVP the next year. Yeah. Rookie of the year. Yep.
19: Yeah. I was amazed. You paid with Pat Mahomes, a pitcher whose son happens to be a pretty good quarterback right now. What do you remember about Pat Mahomes?
2: I remember Pat very, very well. It's very sad of what's happening to Pat, the father. Mm-hmm. You know, Pat, I played with Pat in 88 in Elizabethan, and then I played with him in 89 in Kenosha, and we became very, very good friends. Actually, Pat's dad stayed in Springfield with me on his way back to Tyler, Texas after our 89 season. Him and I were roommates on the road periodically, and Silky P... You know, he was the man, and I think he was just a great – what a great athlete. You know, the thing about it is that acorn did not fall far from the tree because, you know, Pat Sr. was All-State football, baseball, and basketball in the state of Texas, which is hard to do. Pat Jr. was All-State –
19: pretty good baseball player.
2: Baseball, basketball, and football mm-hmm. in the state of Texas. You don't see that too often. And I think the Mariners drafted Pat Jr. – his senior year in high school in like the 12th round. And I wouldn't be surprised if they're still got some sort of contract on him in case he ever blows that knee out and he can't play football anymore.
19: What was Pat Mahomes? Was he a in and out guy, a stuff guy, or was he a hard thrower?
2: Hard thrower.
19: Okay.
2: Hard thrower. Yeah.
19: Who else? I remember. Oh, Denny Nagel. Denny Nagel made a couple bucks on the free agent market. Didn't he make the mistake of signing with the Rockies at one point?
2: Yes. Yes.
19: And that kind of was the end of his where pitchers go to die in Colorado.
2: Yes, yes. Danny Nagel, great. And, you know, Danny Nagel was part of, if you watch the movie Major League, he was part of one of those trades in the movie Major League.
19: Is that right?
2: Yeah, with Billy Bean. I played with okay. Billy Bean.
19: You played with Billy Bean?
2: Yes, in 87. Minnesota picked up Billy Bean in 87 from the Mets to come over.
19: Because he was a number one. He was a high pick.
2: Yes. So he played with Gardenhire
19: right.
2: over at with the Mets.
19: Your manager.
2: Yeah. And in 87, in 86, Minnesota picked up Gardenhire to manage. And then in 87, Billy Bean came over, and they were going to try to make Billy Bean a catcher, outfielder catcher, so that they could get rid of, you know, an extra catcher, so there'd only be two catchers. He'd be utility. Billy Bean was the funniest guy. You put Ron Gardenhire and Billy Bean together in the same condo, and you got disaster. They were hysterical.
19: Do you see, at that age, do you see this guy's going to be a front office guy? I mean, does he didn't – Billy Bean seemed – I don't want to say too intellectual for baseball, but he seemed like he was just a different kind of guy.
2: 100% you are correct. And now looking back and watching the movie and hearing all the things.
19: Moneyball was that movie, not
2: yes,
19: Major League.
2: Yeah, Moneyball, yeah, I'm sorry. Yeah. But looking back, yes, because he understood the angles and he understood why they were wanting him to be a catcher. They understood that he wasn't great, but he was valuable by being able to play that position, and I think that's why he was willing to try. He was terrible at catching. He hated it.
19: Run down your professional injuries, the things that happened to you along the way. And if you could do them chronologically, your rookie year and all the way through. Go ahead.
2: My rookie year is you're looking at my knuckle that I don't have right there. That was a 93-mile-an-hour fastball that shattered my left hand.
19: That's your catching hand.
2: That's my catching hand. That all went right there.
19: Okay. What happened to the bone in your knuckle? Did they have to remove it?
2: No, it's just all smashed down in here. But that seems to be a problem when you're a catcher. In the long run, that was the 28th game of my professional career. It was a 93-mile-an-hour fastball at my head, and I tried to get out of the way. I got my head out of the way, but I didn't get my hands out of the way, and it just shattered it against the bat. So I was in a cast for 8 weeks. But they found out I could run the bases. So I was running the bases, and I was coaching first base a lot of times. Okay. And so I stayed active. And then once I got out of the cast, I realized that I wasn't going to be able to catch for a while because the pain was so bad. I couldn't receive the ball. So then I started playing first base, third base, second base, outfield, anywhere I could get in so I could hit. I did that year, and then I went to instructional league and got some more at-bats that year. And then my second year, I got back, and that's when I was back catching, doing great. And I'll never forget, Steve Mew was the pitcher, big kid from Georgia, and big lefty, about 6'6", and we just kept throwing curveballs in the dirt all night long. They had just swing and miss at it. I think he had probably 10, 12 strikeouts, and he threw one in there, and I just kept calling for him in the dirt. And I went to block it, and when I blocked it, I blocked it with my shoulder, which now you see all these pads that all these guys, and that would have, all the pads they had, that this injury wouldn't have happened.
19: Yeah,
2: this injury wouldn't have happened with those flaps. Uh-huh. We didn't have the flap. And when I blocked it, I chipped a bone in my shoulder and went in, and I was too scared to say anything to anybody because I was hurt last year, and you know how that goes.
19: Yeah.
2: You don't say anything. So I kept playing. I wouldn't take a shower, or I wouldn't take my shirt off in the clubhouse because I was black and blue from here to here.
19: Jeez.
2: And I hit it, and finally after about 20 games, and I was sitting on the bus going to the clubhouse, and I couldn't raise my arm to get it on the air conditioner of the windowsill of the bus. I went in and I told Skip, I said, Skip, I need a day off. And he goes, you don't need a day off. And I said, yeah, I do. I said, I'm sore. He goes, why don't you play right field? And I'm like, okay, that seems okay. I could probably do that. But I couldn't even throw the ball. First inning, first guy gets on, base hit, steals second. Guy bunts him over. So one out, man on third, fly ball to right field.
19: Ball knows where it's going.
2: And we were playing in Elizabethan, and I get underneath it, and I threw it, and I just kept running to the clubhouse. And I just kept running, and it just popped, and it tore my rotator cuff. And I didn't know it at the time, but I just heard the pop. And so what happened was that chip that I didn't know was in there because I didn't tell anybody, that chip had just worn through my rotator cuff, and then it just blew apart. So that was in 88.
19: You have to have surgery on that?
2: I had surgery in 88 down in West Palm, and then came back, and that's when
19: Missed the rest of the season?
2: I missed the rest of the season, and then spring training I came back, and then that's when they moved me to second base, and did great playing second base, and so played that, and then I started playing everywhere, being able to be so I could still catch. So then we would only carry two catchers, and I was always the third catcher. And so then I just became a utility player the last year and a half of my career. And yeah,
19: I don't want to ask you if you hit up to your expectations, but what was your downfall as a pro? Do you think you could you did your bat fail you?
2: My bat failed me when my shoulder went bad because I couldn't keep it up. And the year that this happened, the year I was hitting probably 280, 290, and then it all fell apart. I had one year where I know I hit like 280. I don't even remember. I really haven't went back to look at my stats because I don't even want to look at them, to be honest. I think I hit four or five home runs that year, and I was doing great and playing all over the place, and I was on cloud nine, and the injuries just boom, and yeah.
19: Do you remember how it ended? Do you remember when they called you in and all that other kind of stuff? How the last game you played?
2: I don't really remember the last game I played. I don't remember that much, but I remember how it all happened. We were getting ready to go on an 8-day road trip, and I had already got on the bus, and we were sitting in the parking lot in Kenosha, Wisconsin. We had already started dealing cards to play spades, and it was
19: Springfield wasn't in the Midwest League at this time.
2: Yeah, I had just played. Okay. I literally had just played against the Cardinals, and Roger was the pitching coach for him.
19: Roger Erickson.
2: And I always – the only success that I had, I think, in professional baseball was against the Cardinals. And I don't know why it was, but I know that literally that's the series before I got released. I was playing the Cardinals in Kenosha, and I think I went – I don't know. I was probably – 6 or 7 for maybe 4. I mean, it was incredible. Had a great series against them, and went to get on the bus, and it was taking forever. It was in the morning, and Doc comes and gets on the bus and says, "Murph, Skip wants to talk to you."
19: Who's and Doc? The trainer?
2: Trainer.
19: Okay.
2: And it was Steve Little at the time was our manager, and I go walking back in, and he tells me what's going on. So I had to go get my shit off the – I had to go get my stuff off the bus in front of all my buddies and, you know – say, "Where are you going?" I said, "I'm going home." And the sad part about it was I got all my stuff off. I went back to my house, packed up all my stuff, loaded up my car, headed back for Springfield. It was 4 hours from Kenosha, and I didn't call home. I didn't tell anybody. I drove straight to Robin Roberts Stadium, and Roger was there, and he's like, "What are you doing?" I go, "I need a job." He goes, "What?" And he goes, "What are you going to do?" I said, "I don't know. You've been released more than anybody else. You can help me out what to do." And so I literally, Keith Champion was the manager at the time for the
19: and
2: Cardinals.
19: And his brother Kurt had been at Southern.
2: Correct. Kurt was, so I knew all those guys. Uh-huh. I was out drinking with those guys up in Kenosha 2 days before that. And he goes, "Well, can you play tonight? We got it." And so I literally did a tryout with them. And I forget who their hitting instructor was. He was there, and they're like, "We're going to sign." It was the best batting practice that I had taken in probably a year. And they're like, "We'll sign you now. Can you stay and play?" And I'm like, "Yeah." And they called Ted Simmons from the office and said, "Just hang around." So I think I'm going to suit up. This is going to be the greatest life in the entire world. I get released, and 5 hours later, I'm on the Cardinals and everything like that. And they said, "Well, we can't do anything." It got to be about 8 o'clock that night. And so finally, I decided I better go home. And I drove home and walked in the house. And my mom's like, "What are you doing?" I go, "I got released." And she goes, "When?" I go, "This morning." She goes, "Well, where have you been?" I said, "Well, I've been over at the Cardinal Stadium over at Robin Roberts." And she goes, "You didn't think to call?" And I'm like, "Oh, I didn't really know what I was doing or what to say." I mean, at that time, I was still only 21, 22. I was embarrassed. And that was just part of probably what some of my life has turned out to be, is how to deal with failure, you know?
19: What was the ultimate outcome with the Cardinals?
2: With the Cardinals, Ted Simmons basically called the next day and said, "You know, we got..." Because that was in June. It was right after the draft.
19: Yeah.
2: And so he goes, "We got to try to sign our people first. And, you know, whoever signs, if you want to, you know, hang out." And then I called Stu. I think his name was Stu Thompson from Atlanta. Yes.
19: Yeah.
2: And I called him because that's who I originally mm-hmm. that is who I originally thought I was going to get drafted by, was Atlanta and Stu Kahn.
19: They're bigger. Stu always has tryouts, camps, and stuff.
2: Yes.
19: Here. Yeah.
2: I still actually have his business card in my desk at work. Yep. Yeah. That's who I thought. I called him, and they didn't have anything. And then the Brewers, somehow the Brewers got a hold of me, and I was just like, I'm done.
19: Let's take a break, and then we'll – you always had golf to fall back on, and that's what you did. Good break, and we'll come back and finish up with Murph Mathiot. Stick around.
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33: 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The Spurs 5.5-point favorites in Game 5 of the NBA Finals at Frostbank Center in San Antonio tomorrow. Knicks up 3-1, looking to win their first NBA title since 1973. The United States opens a World Cup today, +110 against Paraguay at SoFi Stadium in Los Angeles. 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
19: 5:47 Friday Press Box. Murph Mathiot sitting in for Darren Pritchett. I'm Jim Rupert. One of our listeners, Ryan. You know who Ryan is, Murph. You listened to the show. It's Ryan's birthday today, and so we're going to wish Ryan a happy birthday today. I don't know how Ryan's probably. I have no idea how old Ryan is, but he's a listener and a caller, and a big Cardinals fan. And so we're going to tell Ryan happy birthday today.
2: Happy birthday, yeah, Ryan.
19: Congratulations, Ryan, on another one. You won't catch up to me.
2: Or me.
19: You won't catch up to me either. So, okay, so you're done with baseball. What do you do now?
2: I come home, and I figure I'm going to take a year and just go be a kid. All the kids that I went to high school with were all graduate, getting ready for their senior year and graduating from college. I thought I needed to go visit them and see how things were in college and not go to school. But Claude Krasick called me and said, "Hey, I hear you're back in town. I need a golfer." I'm like, "Claude, I'm not golfing." I said, "I'm going to go travel for a while." And he goes, "I'll pay for your school, your books. I just need a golfer." I'm like, "I'm out." He goes, "Well, think about it." I said, "I've already thought about it." So that was it. About 2 weeks later, he called.
19: How about the question of, do I have to go to school to do this?
2: I didn't even ask. And about 2 weeks later, he calls me and he goes, "What'd you think?" I said, "I already told you no." He goes, "You know," he goes, "your dad probably would have really wanted you to do this." Man, caught me right in the gut. So I said, "Okay, sign me up. Here I go." So I called Miles Horton out of Lincoln Greens, and I said, "Miles, I need a favor," because I worked for him in high school. I said, "Miles, I need a favor." And he goes, "What's that?" I said, "I need a place to practice and play." He goes, "What are you doing?" I said, "I'm going to go back to college and play golf." So I think that was probably maybe last week of July, first week of August. And so I went Lincoln Greens every morning at sunup, banged balls, walked 18 holes, banged ball, walked another 9 holes every day until school started. And
19: What kind of shape was your game in?
2: Well, it got there.
19: Okay.
2: The first tournament we went up to Spoon River up in Canton, I shot 67.
19: Oh.
2: Right out of the chute, and
19: man.
2: Got done, threw my clubs in the van and went in, because we were the first group off, and went in and went into the bar and ordered a pitcher of beer and sat down and started drinking a pitcher of beer. And the coach came over to me and said, "How'd you play today?" I said, "Well, I hit it pretty good. I didn't putt very good." He goes, "What'd you shoot?" I said, 67. He goes, "You want to keep that?" And I go, "What do you mean, do I want to keep that?" I said, "I already turned my scorecard in." He goes, "Get rid of that beer." I said, "I'm 22 years old." And he goes, "You can't do that in a college golf tournament." So long and short of it, I was watching a Cub game. That's what you're supposed to do, watching a Cub game. Literally, the Cub game was on TV. And yeah, so I did that, and then did that for 2 years. Went to the Nationals in golf, and then Panther Creek opened in June, and I thought I was going to go.
19: How'd you do in school, by the way?
2: I did great. I did great.
19: Okay.
2: I did not. I got all A's and B's, believe it or not.
19: Okay.
2: Yeah, I did. I had a lot of night classes because I was working at Springfield Electric at the time, so I was taking night classes, and I knew that I was serious at the time.
19: Okay.
2: And I did. I did put a lot of effort into school, and I was ready to go to a 4-year school.
19: Good thing about golf is you play in the fall, but you also have the spring where there's a season. So you don't have a time to not stay interested and eligible.
2: Well, and that was the thing, is the Nationals were in the spring.
19: Right.
2: Our golf was in the fall, and then you had to find events to play in the spring. And so yeah, I was fortunate enough to go to the Nationals down at Jekyll Island, Panther Creek was opening, and Russ Martin, John Clem, Randy Walter, and Russ Martin, I was running around with Dave Martin all the time, and then Russ said, "Hey, we need an assistant golfer." I said, "I'm going to go to school." Believe it or not, I said, "I'm going to go to school. I'm going to keep going to school." And he's like, "We need an assistant." I'm like, "No, I'm going to finish up my education." Didn't know how to say no, so I ended up taking the job as the assistant in 92, and I did that from 92, and then I took over as the head pro in 95.
19: What do you have to do to qualify to be a club pro?
2: So basically, through the PGA of America, this is where I actually did do my school. So you have to pass the playing abilities test. You do that, and then they have Business School 1, Business School 2, Business School 3, and then there's a formal interview through the PGA. So Business School 1, you have about 10, 15 books. It's all the way from accounting to merchandising to golf cart fleet maintenance,
19: oh, wow. Okay.
2: Club repair, agronomy, everything. So you get
19: all relevant to being a golf pro.
2: All relevant yeah. to being a golf pro.
19: You didn't have to take geometry or calculus or anything.
2: No. Thank goodness. But they send you this big box of books, and you study them. You have 2 years to go through the books. And I said from the get-go, I'm going to get through it as fast as I could. You can go through it in 36 months. And I got it done in 37 months. I did Business School 1, went to Cincinnati, Ohio. You go for a week-long seminar. They go back, they review everything, and then on Friday you take a 150-question test. And then as soon as I got that done, passed that. And what's crazy is it's only a 60% pass, 40% fail. It's an ACT test.
19: Wow.
2: I actually got a diploma from there, so it was kind of nice. I got one from Business School 1, Business School 2. Believe it or not, there's a lot of things to this day that I have used in the banking world that, because I owned and operated, you know, the golf shop uh-huh. and everything at Panther, and the stuff that I learned from Business School 1, 2, and 3, I've used in life all the way through. So did all that.
19: Do you ever wish you had taken a swing at the tour?
2: Yes, but no, but now I wish I would have had the mentality that I have today that I had back then. Granted, I won quite a few tournaments. I had a lot of success as a professional. I won an event over in Ireland. I've won numerous club events, you know, in the Gateway section. Had a lot of success
19: yeah.
2: and went to the CPC, you know, down in Houston. Mm-hmm. But I just know that I did not have the mentality that I have today.
19: We got to wrap it up. I appreciate you being in. That was great. Really enjoyed
2: it. I appreciate it.
19: Good conversation. Thanks, everybody, for listening. For Murph, for John Price, Jim Rupert, we gone.
3: Ironically, this is the anniversary of the Tear Down This Wall speech by President Reagan. Remember that?
4: Yes.
3: Mr. Gorbachev, tear down this wall. 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
4: That's right.
3: And now we've built them back up, and here's Green Toyota's Milas Copeland to tell you more. 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
3: Mr. Gorbachev, build up this wall.
4: That's right.
3: That's what we've done, and we want you to come see it. 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
4: ABC News, I'm Chuck Siebertson. Up and away, many of the stocks in Wall Street's major indexes, with SpaceX's debut in the NASDAQ today, ending up as a $2 trillion company, with Elon Musk as the first ever trillionaire. Markets also gained from news that the U.S. and Iran could be nearing a deal to reopen the Strait of Hormuz. Crude oil prices dropped. But in a Trump administration official's info to ABC News senior White House correspondent Selena Wang, an agreement would include the phrase lead or leading to several times.
5: It also says it, quote, leads to the dismantling of the Iranian nuclear program, that it would lead to the U.S. getting that enriched material out.
4: Due to storms in Dallas and across the Northeast, more than 900 flights were canceled today, over 6,000 delayed across the country. Police say the shooter this morning in Midland, Texas, where nine people went to the hospital, was sought for the alleged attempted murder of an officer. They say that person is dead. This is ABC News.
6: Here's your Storm Team 20 forecast. Lows level off around 62 tonight under clear skies. Winds out of the south around 5 miles per hour. Sunshine mixed with clouds at times. Tomorrow, slight chance of thunderstorms. Daytime highs approaching 85. Chance of thunderstorms tomorrow night. Lows dip down to about 65. Cloudy skies expected. I'm meteorologist Laura Lockwood on Sports Radio 92.3 FM and 1450 AM. 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
2: ABC News, I'm Dave Packer. A deadly shooting rampage and an hours-long police standoff in Midland, Texas. It ended with a gunman who authorities say was a 45-year-old man named Victor Villarreal dead after a shootout with police. Mayor Lori Blonde.
3: We do have 11 known victims at this time. There's at least one victim that is dead on the scene.
2: The senior administration official says that a potential deal with Iran includes reopening the Strait of Hormuz and ending the U.S. blockade. He also says that it, quote, leads to the dismantling of the Iranian nuclear program. An appeals court has rejected the Kennedy Center's effort to pause a court-ordered removal of President Trump's name from the building. A federal judge earlier today ruling that Trump's name should come off the Kennedy Center. Stocks were higher on Wall Street as SpaceX went public, making founder Elon Musk the world's first trillionaire. The Justice Department today clearing the way for a merger between Paramount and Warner Brothers. This is ABC News.
4: Here's your Storm Team 20 forecast. Lows level off around 62 tonight under clear skies. Winds out of the south around 5 miles per hour. Sunshine mixed with clouds at times. Tomorrow, slight chance of thunderstorms. Daytime highs approaching 85. Chance of thunderstorms tomorrow night. Lows dip down to about 65. Cloudy skies expected. I'm meteorologist Laura Lockwood on Sports Radio 92.3 FM and 1450 AM. Right now, it's 81 degrees.
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